definition of contradictions. Inquisitive and hesitant to relinquish strength. Created a masterpiece and birthed a blueprint. We created a masterpiece and birthed a blueprint. Never broke when I got my 2 cents. Most of y'all ain't really a threat, more of a nuisance. Your moral message, you're mad confusing. I thought the code was never the kids. Now we sift the rubble, picking up limbs. I thought the code was never the kids. Now we sift the rubble, picking up limbs.

0: 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I'm your DJ for the evening, Dan Boda.
1: I'm Purple Haze.
0: And together we are the most trusted team in avant-garde and experimental vocal techniques on the radio. Stiff competition for that title. But we won it fair and square by thumb wrestling our way to victory. So let it never be said that we don't have the force of our convictions.
1: Yeah, every year Pitchfork does a, you know, names that title.
0: It's true. You may have missed it, but it did happen.
1: They have to keep on top of it.
0: So this is your one-stop shop for all kinds of weird vocals. We're always trying to answer to find the elusive answer to the pressing question of what is the weirdest sound people can make with their voices. And we take all different routes into what that could be. And tonight, a lot of throat singing and kind of avant-garde creaking and vocal frying. What did we hear?
1: We just heard Hattis Noit, her album Aura Reworks, various different artists reworking songs from the album Aura. So that was Thor, reworked by Matthew Herbert. Before that was the artist Wagal.
0: Yeah, I think it's Wagal.
1: Wagal.
0: Wagal.
1: And this is a song, I don't know how you would even say that, because it's in like reconstructed Proto-Indo-European. The album is Echoes from the Past, which he I think sings in a bunch of different sort of ancient languages.
0: Yeah, he does a lot of linguistics research and sings in in languages that are no longer living. He sings in extinct languages and also some reconstructed proto-languages like Proto-Indo-European. There's also Sanskrit. There's like reconstructions of Gaulish. Anyway, it's kind of fun. And he does it all while throat singing.
1: Before that, we heard Where to Begin by Mopgut featuring Dalek, from the album Ryok, R-Y-O-K, and we started with our theme song.
0: Mopgut is, Audrey Chen is the vocalist in that group, kind of extraordinary. Taiwanese-American vocalist who does a really kind of wild approaches to the voice, and a lot of like sort of popping and frying in her vocal vocabulary. Anyway, I'm noticing tonight that I have a lot of fry going on. My voice is super creaky right now.
1: Were you doing a lot of screaming last night?
0: I think I was in my dreams. I know I was getting screamed at by station manager Ken.
1: Really?
0: Yeah. He was like screaming at me to sing and then to do it better. And he gave me a microphone and made me stand up on a stage and sing. It was terrifying because he had this enormous pink beard. Hey, there's some cool stuff coming up this week on WFMU on, this is not just happening at FMU, it's actually happening at Roulette Intermedium in downtown Brooklyn. The No Fun Fest is back with the No Fun New Perspectives. And there's three nights going on. It's July 9th, 10th, and 11th. So that's Thursday, Friday, Saturday at Roulette. And we are going to be there broadcasting live from the festival. So come by and say hi if you're at Roulette or tune in. There's going to be performances from Bill Nace, Lee Rinaldo, Raven Cachon, Zena Parkins, Nate Woolley, Charmaine Lee, who we're hearing here in the background, and Leah Bertucci and more. Charmaine and Leah, recent guests here on this show. And there's an intrepid group of DJs who will be there handling the duties that come with broadcasting live from Roulette.
1: They all had to compete in a boxing tournament to get on the list.
0: It was a thumb boxing tournament, but yes. And that includes yours truly. I'll be there on Friday night. Jessica and Scott Williams will be around all three nights. Samantha and Daniel Blumen will be there on Thursday. Matt Warwick and Jody Peyote will be there with me on Friday. And then Sue and Jeremiah will be there on Saturday. You can get tickets through Roulette. Don't miss it.

you so much. This is inspired by one of our favorite Bollywood movies, which is the Bollywood version of the Hitchcock version of the Daphne du Maurier novel, Rebecca. It's called Korra.

0: You are listening to Vocal Fry, probably, here on WFMU. And, I'm Dan Boda.
1: I'm Purple Haze.
0: And we are here to fry your souls and minds with the sounds of Vocal Fry, which we define as all kinds of strange and odd sounds that people make in music of all different kinds. Everything from avant-garde.
1: It's specifically their voice. I think that's the most important part.
0: Yeah, with their voice. It's Vocal Fry. Yeah, that's right. It's weird stuff like throat singing and yodeling and beatboxing and all of that.
1: We just heard Frantic by Bombay Ricky, the live version from the album Rockwood Music Hall 52918. Before that, we heard Psycho Serenade by Big J McNeely, who was a saxophone player, and I guess somebody else doing vocals, and then probably somebody else doing weird yip bird calls in the background.
0: There was such an array of bizarre and strange noises.
1: I would like to imagine that they just told their audience to just, you know.
0: That would be very talented careful, on the ball. It would be a very on the ball audience that could do that. But yeah, wow, it sounds pretty wild, doesn't it?
1: That's from the album Mad Crazy Psycho. Before that, we heard a song from Arrington de Dioniso called Spinal Cord of the Rainbow Serpent Blues Again from Medicine Blues Tapes. And we were looking on his website. You can buy a tape and he will make a tape specifically for you that is the one, an original recording.
0: Yeah, he doesn't keep a copy. He makes a 90-minute recording of throat singing as sort of a ritual, like a guided ritual customized for whoever orders it. So there's a digital album that you can buy on his Bandcamp, but then he does these one-off edition of one versions of Medicine Blues tapes for those who order the physical edition. And Arrington has been doing some really interesting stuff. What does he say? He says, these songs are medicine and these tapes will be tailored to your unique needs as an act of psycho magic. You do not need to listen to the entire tape at once, but it will aid you in whatever spiritual work you do for personal or collective healing and for the energetic protection of yourself and those you care about most deeply. So, and he has a sort of an interesting book that he published this past year, When the Lion Eats the Dragon. Definitely worth reading. Great, great little book with sort of essays and art from throughout his career as a musician in all different kinds of settings, including with the rock band Old Time Religion. It's sort of like a mix of tour diary and spiritual awakening journal. Anyway, kind of fun.
1: Before that, we heard Archindu Joel by Terek from the album Spirit of Altai.
0: That was like one on the side of a stream with the jaw harp in it, and the sort of softly strummed stringed instrument, and then the sort of nice Altai style throat singing.
1: After the last break, we heard Sube a Mi Bote from Shaman y los Pilares de la Creación.
0: Yeah, it's a Latin American group. Shaman and the Pillars of Creation. And they do some great throat singing. And the another great feature of that song was that it just kind of stopped dead repeatedly throughout the song.
1: Yeah, it's a great song for radio because it has built-in dead air.
0: And, you know, sometimes like we have to create the dead air ourselves, but that song is like the DJ's delight. It's like, you know, the happy waitress sandwich that you can order at a diner on the menu. It's like a sandwich that makes the waitress happy because it's easy. That's the song that's like the DJ's, the happy DJ, built-in dead air. We're going to take a journey into this Henna Tulicki piece, spinning in stereo now. This evolves over time, and I want to give you a chance to sink in and listen to it. So she'll take us through for a while.

0: music here from Hannah Tulicki. This is her Spinning in Stereo. We've been listening to side B of the album. Gorgeous, gorgeous kind of round singing, inspired by Scottish walking songs that are used like women singing while they're doing felt making. Anyway, thanks for tuning in to another Vocal Fry, and myself and DJ Purple Haze will be here with you again in a week. But for now, stay around because Jesse is here.
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0: All right, take it away.
2: The days are ahead. The days are the ahead. Days are ahead. Are ahead. Ahead. The days are ahead. The days are ahead. Ahead. The days are ahead. The days are ahead. Ahead. Ahead. Ahead. Ahead. Ahead. Ahead. Ahead. Ahead. Ahead. Ahead. Ahead. Ahead. Ahead. Ahead. Ahead. Ahead. Ahead. Ahead. Ahead. Ahead. Ahead. Ahead. Ahead. Ahead. Ahead. Ahead.
3: 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6,926,926,926,926,926,926,926,926,926,926,926,926,926,926,926,926,926,926,926,926,926,926,926,926,926,926,926,926,926,926,926,926,926,926,926,926,926,926,926,926,926,926,926,926,926,926,926,926,926,926,926,926,926,926,926,926,926,926,926,926,926,926,926,926,926,926,926,926,926,926,926,926,926,926,926,926,926,926,926,926,926,926,926,926,926,926,926,926,

Oh, my God.

Hi-ho, Frousketeers. Welcome to the Frow Show. My name is Jesse. You, if you have not yet figured out, are tuned in to listener-supported WFMU. I am your selector here until midnight, playing all the jams that that I want to hear. I do have a stereo at home, but it is not nearly as nice as the monitor speakers here in Studio A. So it's in addition to getting to share music and look for new music, one of the great pleasures of coming to do this show is listening to it very loudly on these two lovely studio monitors. So I hope you are having as an enjoyable evening as I am here in Jersey City. And tell you what we just heard. That was Korlakang from Thailand with Samong Sai, their new single on the Guru Brain Guru Brain label. SML from their new live album, Spontaneous Music Live. That was the drums, the entirety of the A side, and that is that certainly caused me to turn the loud music up even louder. Let's see, Chris Corsano and Tashi Dorji before that, Finite Volumes live at Ritual Botanica. Some savage and fierce improv. Great, super well paired duo. I feel there's that expression that the kids use about matching one another's freak. And I feel Chris Corsano and Tashi Dorji match one another's freak. I believe I'm using that expression accurately. Chad M. Clark before that, Moths in the Chest from Hex Infector. There's a mission statement on the Bandcamp page for Hex Infector that I feel stands in for the general mood, at least of this this radio show these days. Hex Injector is a revolt against polished civilization and a return to the electrical wilderness. It's a sentiment I can certainly get behind. This next act, I learned the proper pronunciation of this next act, which is not at all what I would have guessed based on the way that it's spelled. I even remember it, I don't have to pull it up. It's Nana F.O. The group name or the project name is spelled 7 F.O., but that is apparently pronounced Nana F.O. And I thank them for putting that handy pronunciation guide on their release page, but there's no way I'm gonna get these other ones, even though they spelled them out phonetically in English characters. But Sayuzuki is the name of the song, and the name of the album is Hirota Ishiga Wareta. And hopefully I got that close to correct. That's forthcoming on the EM label. And there's links to all of these things that I've played so far on the playlist at WFMU.org. Also, people hanging out and commenting. If you'd like to find the others, you can point your web browser to WFMU.org. Tao Contrib before that with Movie Star, Subtractive Version from Diaries 1. From the it's a compilation from 2024. And began with Charles Dodge with Speech Songs 4, Part 4. The Days Are Ahead from the album Synthesized Voices, originally released in 1976, but reissued recently by Death Is Not the End. We had the crack vocal expert team of the vocal fry here during the transition between DJs, and both Dan and Hayes seem to agree that it sounded like, you know,
for it sounded like there's a lot more human voice in there than the album notes are perhaps making it out to have. Either that or Charles Dodge was way ahead of everybody else in terms of synthesizing human voices in 1976, but also willing to believe that. And perhaps somebody else can poke deeper into the research, because I have lots more music I want to get to. 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There was a social media post going around today about some app that lets you synthesize DJ voices or podcast voices for your AI, for your chatbot produced, your very own chatbot produced podcast. But I am forced to note that befuddled and perpetually confused freeform DJ stuttering on their words and looking up things on the internet in real time while they talk is not one of the options to render your AI podcast with. So savor that. 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Tune in for three nights of world premieres, first-time collaborations and performances from Bill Nace, Lee Ronaldo, Raven Chacon, Zena Parkins, Nate Woolley, Charmaine Lee, Leah Bertucci, and more. There will be an all-star squad of WFMU DJs, including Jessica, Scott Williams, Samantha, Daniel Bloom, and Matt Warwick, Jody Peyote, Dan Boda, Sue, and Jeremiah, hosting all three nights live from the festival. So if you're not down at Roulette, and you're not at either of the other activities I'm about to announce, point yourself to WFMU.org and check out the No Fun New Perspectives Fest. But Friday, here at WFMU in Monty Hall, just below my feet, at 7:30 p.m., Fabio is hosting a screening of Beyond the Valley of the Dolls, WFMU Monty Hall Film Night, which sounds like a lovely way to spend a hot summer Friday, hanging out with a bunch of weirdos in the AC watching Beyond the Valley of the Dolls with Fabio. All proceeds support WFMU. Going to assume you know a little bit about Beyond the Valley of the Dolls, but I'll slice down the blurb to say, directed by Russ Meyer, written by Roger Ebert. True story. Oh, and I guess the other thing I was going to announce is not this weekend, but next Tuesday, if you're not listening to this radio show or Vocal Fry, Freddie Johnston is performing at Monty Hall, an evening of conversation and song with special guest Tammy Faye Starlight. And you can go to WFMU.org for information about all of those things that I just talked about. But lots of music to play. Starting now, here's new sounds from the Hobnobs from their forthcoming record, Helmets Off, on 12XU. Here is The Tide.

0: Early one morning, got an invitation to help Congress out in an investigation. Man came around and knocking at the door, gave me a paper that said, "What for? Subpoena. Looking for un-Americans. Look in the mirror." Now, if you want an invite, here's what to do. You gotta talk for peace, sing it too. Visit your neighbors, hear what they say. Before you know it, you're on your way, fair paid. Ride in style, first class. Well, you brush your hair and you dress real pretty. You got a date with the Un-American Committee. Take the stand, they swear you in. Old man Wood is wearing a grin. He thinks he's got you. Got a short memory. Can't recall what happened when they stuck a union label on his cantankerous investigation. Are you now, or have you ever been? Were you ever sympathetic or interested in? When did you start? How long did it last? Tell us all about your interesting past. Answer yes or no. Did you go to a meeting? Did you sign a petition? Did you ever hold an executive position? Did you make a speech, carry a card? Did you ever hold a conference in your backyard? Fifth Amendment. Now, they were asking questions, but we wouldn't buy it. Like those Union brothers did it, it was time for us to try it. Added up the facts and the figures, historical, and asked them a question which sounds a bit rhetorical. Mr. Wood, are you now or have you ever been a bastard? You don't have to answer that question if you think it might tend to incriminate you. Now, Mr. Wood, get out of your rut. Do you swear to tell the truth and nothing but? Well, Wood said he would, but we knew he wouldn't. And even if he would, well, he damn well couldn't. But that's Congress for you. Week in, week out, week all over. Now, Wood, he couldn't rest on his laurels. He tried his best to corrupt our morals. He talked about Philbrick, Boudin's too. They're getting theirs. How about you? Now, I like chicken, I like duck, and I don't object to making a buck. But I ain't got wings and sure can't fly, and there's one bird that I won't buy, that stool pigeon. I'm strictly in the market for doves of peace. It is known that birds of a feather have a habit of flocking together. So listen, McCarran, Wood, and the rest. You can't use us to feather your nest. That's strictly for the birds. So here's the moral, without a doubt. If you want to be free, you gotta sing out. Sing it loud, sing it strong. People are singing a freedom song. That's my music, solid with a freedom beat. So keep singing and keep fighting.
1: And John Henry was a little bitty boy. No.

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This is Jesse. Here with you until midnight on listener supported WFMU. Pedro comes in with Radio Futura. But far out. That was the Movers with Sleep Out from the Gallo African Classics compilation, a single from 1971. Some South African dance music, in case you felt like dancing at home. Came out of a couple of tracks that didn't have endings, so I needed to sort of slop other things onto the end of them. We heard Fred Frith and the Gravity Band, a live version of the amazing Fred Frith album Gravity. That was released recently. We heard Spring Any Day Now, and recorded pretty recently as well, not contemporaneous with the album itself. Dollar Brand, actually, sorry. Abdul Ibrahim, Don Cherry, and Carlos Ward with Bra Joe from Kilimanjaro from the Third World Underground record from 1974. There's a reissue of that coming soon from We Want Sounds. We heard the Merkaba Brotherhood with Obelisks, Sun Clocks, from their self-titled record on Mississippi Records. Came out earlier this year. Tujiko Noriko with Bosom from the album Pon, or maybe it's P-O-N, all capitalized. I'm not going to shout. There's no periods between the letters, but that's what we're working with here. That's on Editions Migo. Links to these things, WFMU.org. My Little Airport, You Said We'd Be Back. It's the name of the song. That's the name of the song. Name of the album is You Said We'd Get In Touch. You Said You'd Get In Touch With Me Later. It's from 2018 on Harbor. We heard Black Duck, all-star trio from Chicago, with Doug McCombs and Bill McKay and Charles Rumbeck, with from their forthcoming record with guest Elena Sechian. That was Connects by Water. And if the two singles from that record are any indication of the rest of it, that is high on the list of things I'm most excited to hear. And even if they're not indicators of what the rest of it sounds like, it is high on the list of things I'm excited to hear. That'll be out soon, soonish, end of the summer on Thrill Jockey. Josephine Foster with Communion from Adormadera on Eiderdown. We heard Merle Travis from 1947, back in yonder days when albums were albums filled with 78 RPM records. We heard his version of John Henry. That was from Folk Songs of the Hills, 1947. A lot of great stuff on there. They all begin with spoken preludes, and I hopped over that. I hope that's okay with you. Betty Sanders before that, Talking Un-American Blues, from 1952, compiled on Songs for Political Action, Volume 10, An Era Closes, 1949 to 1953, released by Bear Family in the 90s, and send that out to anybody in the greater Smithsonian Folkways, Smithsonian and or Folkways families on this, lead up to Bastille Day. The Incredible String Band, a live version, or a live radio session version of Empty Pocket Blues, recorded July 20th, 1970, for Top Gear on the BBC. Brenda Souter, the bassist for the Feelies and the leader of Wild Carnation, with a track I don't know much about. It's called 1214, and I believe Brenda plays every instrument on it. It was compiled last year
by the Falls View label on a compilation called the Mr. Baxter EP and All Rarities from Lost Haldon. It's not, and I don't know, I don't think there's any other Brenda Sauter tracks quite like that one, but excellent stuff. And we heard the Hobnobs with the Tide from their new record, Helmets Off. In the last mic break, I said that was forthcoming on 12XU, but it is actually already out, as I'm sure you discovered when you clicked through to the Bandcamp link to purchase your own copy. All right. Let's see. Got another set of jams to go before Pedro comes in. 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And hope all is groovy out there. Talk to you the next time I talk to you. We're going to start this next set. Oh, yeah. Well, I'll tell you just a little bit about this next song. Rob Smith, you may know as drummer for many, many a heady combo here in the New York area and lots of other places, too, but most lately the New York area. But he's got a new song-oriented album out of his own stuff. And we're going to listen to, and it's on the Island House Recordings label. It's called Salt Star. We're going to listen to a track of that right now. Here is here's Rob Smith with Ring Around the Cypress on your listener-supported WFMU.

everybody. Welcome back to the Prow Show. This is Jesse. Getting time to pass the mothership controls over to Pedro. Head out into the scary universe outside the cozy WFMU walls. Thank you for hanging out these past few hours and letting me play music for you. It is a highlight. Every single week I get to do it. That was Leo Kottke with Rings from the Home and Away VHS from 1989. Originally by Cimarron, that piece. That's how you say that band's name. We heard a couple of Congolese tracks before that. Vumbi Dekula with Zanzibar, Kinshasa, and Valenbai from Congo Guitar from 2023. And the Senor Rachero and the African Fiesta National with Maria Maria from 1972. Real Estate with Suburban Dogs from their Atlantic City Expressway EP, which a nostalgic piece of music. Nostalgia sort of encoded into that piece of music, but doubly nostalgic for me because that was a newish song around the time the Frau Show migrated over to WFMU. So it conjures up early, very late nights here in this very room for me. Drew Gardner, another very excellent record from him with the, I don't remember which album this band originally appeared on, but that was Conch Shell from Rabbit Ears, which features a couple members of the Garcia Peoples. Tom Malik and Andy Cush with drummer Ryan Jewell. It's on Eiderdown, out now. Links to that and lots of this new music at WFMU.org. Aaron Russell and Sandy Ewan with Greenfield from Dissectologists. Charles Dodge, The Story of Our Lives 4 Before You Woke from the Synthesized Voices record that we heard some from at the very top of the show. Chris Williams with Waning from the Odu Vibration 2 record, an AKP recordings, came out last year. Christopher Bothan with Oren Umbarki, Johan Berthlein and Andreas Werlin, otherwise known as Ghosted, with Serpentine, title track from their record that's coming out later this summer on Black Truffle. Joe Harvey White and Gare Steinstol with Tana from Langelike, some Norwegian space folk. Jazz, maybe? Question mark? Comma, before that, Rob Smith. Or I guess it would be a semicolon. Before that, Rob Smith with Ring Around the Cypress from the new record Salt Star on Island House Recordings. And that brings us up to speed with this evening's Frau Show. I'll be back next week. It's time for Pedro. You're tuned to WFMU East Orange, WMFU Mount Hope in New York City and Rockland County at 91.9 FM online, WFMU.org. Have a lovely evening, everybody, and a nice week. Till next time.

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1: Ah, esto es emocionante.

Good morning, good afternoon, good evening, whatever you are in the planet at this particular time when we open up this small, tiny, humble window that we open up every single week to La Latinidad, WFMU. We open up the night with an score that it sat unreleased until the 2004 in the Spanish label Seimel. Then finally hit a vinyl via Music on Vinyl in 2020, created by one of the greatest composers of all times, Maestro Ennio Morricone. It was created for the 77 Italian TV documentary about the puppeteer's depiction of Columbus' voyage to America. Tema di amore. We did visit Despierta, originally released in May 1970 on Hispa Box Spain, 50th anniversary remastered edition in this 2019 of what it was, the legendary Miguel Ríos record, an iconic album including the arrangements, conduction of the orchestra by another legendary maestro, Waldo de los Ríos. Miguel Ríos, Despierta, América. Moving on to 2026, born in Brazil and based in Berlin, Rossano is a self-taught pianist and composer working with lush harmonies, minimalism, Brazilian influence, and cinematic soundscapes. Fire in the Forest is his soon-to-be-released new album, Rossano Snell. The track that I choose for you, Sunrise. Staying in 2026 with brilliant Brazilian multi-instrumentalist, producer and composer Guri Assis, releasing his debut solo album as Animal Invisible, an instrumental project fusing 70s Brazilian grooves, jazz and psychedelic rock. Cavallo Indomable, that's the track that I chose for you. Then we have another brand new album, We Are Not the Headliner, the new album by the Cuban-born prodigy pianist, a multi-instrumentalist born in Cuba, a prolific multi-Grammy winner performer, known for genre bending, recordings, fusion, Latin jazz, African traditions, avant-garde improvisation, classical music, and much more. I'm talking about Omar Sosa. The album release celebration will be at Blue Note New York City on Monday and Tuesday, this July 13 and 14, with Sheldon Brown on multi-reeds, Josh Jones on drums, and Ernesto Mazar Kindelan on baby bass.

track that I choose for you, Back Home to My Dwelling. Staying in 2026, Gabriel Dinero unveiling Pagana, the third single from his forthcoming project. A Guatemalan artist and producer based in London, continuing exploring the many shapes of nostalgia, mixing R&B, Latin pop, and lo-fi beats. Staying in 2026 with the fantastic compilation that it came to me in two volumes, whatever you want to call it. Curses presents New Wave Acid Punk's Troy's Chapter Number 1. The track that I choose for you is by Megabit 5, Valencia Scene, Ruta del Bacalao, recorded in Valencia, Balada para Jet Harris. It's a cover of the 1980 song, The Ballad of Jet Harris by Apple Boutique. Starting in 2021, the critical acclaimed New Wave Acid Punks series has been Luca Venezia, aka Curses, the celebration of music that has shaped both his life and also his career. Across these two compilations, Luca took us from the industrial and post-punk sounds of the late 70s through the emerging of EBM, new beat and freestyle in the 80s, and onto the music he both makes and plays himself in clubs today. Another track, in this case for the second part of this fantastic compilation, Wave Acid Punks. It was by the Barcelona-based project IAMQN, included in the second compilation trip by Luca Venezia, aka of course Curse, beginning bringing the series to a close. Next Wave Acid Punks Troyes. Looking at the Berlin-based musician and DJ returning full circle with this exploring of sounds that first initiated him into Brooklyn's rave scene and the music that in some way continues to embody his electric spirit today. Futuro Soldado, that was the name of the track, AMQN. Staying in the same compilation with Italo Deviance, is the alias of Marcelo Giordani, DJ producer and collector of Italo Disco, who appeared around the 90s, Point Breeze.

great compilation, both of them, that give me the chance to play a little bit with EBM sounds that are coming from Germany. Interactive, No Control, Robotico, Rejecto, Injection, and Concept, Human Transmission. Any excuse is a good excuse to play a little bit of EBM, a little bit of German techno. I'm a big fan of it.

taking the time to make some announcements. In this case, we're talking about WFMU broadcasting live from NOFA New Perspective, July 9 to 11. That is this coming Thursday, Friday, and Saturday at Roulette in Brooklyn. Tune in for 3 nights of world premieres, first-time collaboration and performance from Bill Nays, Lee Ranaldo, Raven Chacon, Sina Perkins, Nate Woodley, Jermaine Lee, Lea Bertucci, and many more. WFMU DJs Jessica, Howard Scott, Todero Williams, Samantha, Daniel Blooming, Matt Worker, Jody Peyote, Dan Bodog, Peso, and Jeremiah will host all 3 nights live from the festival. The tickets are on sale now via Roulette. Don't miss it. I'm being serious. Don't miss it. Under no circumstance.

Just 45 minutes over the midnight, the magical hour in which we usually came to you. And thank you so much for giving me this chance to play some music for you, some Latin music. I'm going to expose you to Latin sounds that maybe you don't get exposed often, or maybe never. My pleasure to do it for you. A really tight selection for you tonight, diverse as the culture itself, like always is the case with Radio Futura. And hopefully, yes, hopefully, it changed a little bit your perspective on Latin music in general to like it even more.

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ya tenemos a Eric. En este cuarto estamos la banda y tenemos a Piero Frisancho en la guitarra. En los teclados tenemos a Roberto Zulca. Soy Lorena. Muchas gracias a Sesiones La Caja por invitarnos. Nosotros somos El Ruido en mi cuarto.

Just 36 minutes over the hour. In this latest set, we open up with rock en español, with 70s style, proto-punk, garage and new wave. Estos Gritos, formed in the 2020 New York COVID-19 shutdown. Un Pez, the album Sol y Aire. Then we move to 2026, forming in Lima in 2010, originally under other different names, including the indie rock outfit Humanimas. The project relocated his base of operations to Brooklyn. I'm talking about the new single by Tipa Tipo. It's called Sombra. Staying in 2026, Ella Minus is the Latin Grammy nominated Colombian artist and producer, and Nick Leon is the Brooklyn, by the way, of Miami, of course, producer and DJ, known for his dystopian club music. Espiral is the first single from the duo's upcoming EP, ¿Qué les pasó a mis amigos?, a three-song EP that is coming up soon. More new releases, French singer Eva de Marce and Mexican producer Dan Solo. Their sound mixes light, dark melancholy, euphoria, calm, and celebration, blending dance production backgrounds with Eva's enigmatic vocal style. Bev Noir is their latest single. The new releases they don't stop right there. Bilevo and Bass Linger on Mining Records. Freddy Omar Aparicio and Fernanda Elizabeth Aparicio. Big favorites in Radio Futura. Spark is the new single. Staying in 2026, collaborative single by Golf Trip. Solo project of French musician Gauthier de Bourdon, co-founder of the indie band Camel Power Club, founded around 2013 with Rachel Kitzleff. British contemporary harpist and composer based in London, working along and across jazz, ambient and experimental. Also Mali Alarm singer Sreya. Air Fresco is the name of the single. Then we move to a live performance, La Caja Sesiones en vivo, El Ruido de mi Cuarto, self-release, a live session by indie alternative band from Lima, Peru, La Memoria de los Peces, en vivo, like I mentioned. Also en vivo, we went to 2019 local Jersey High School Prodigy Act in 2019 when they were young and free, of course, Grand Tonav. And their only release ever recorded live right here in Hoboken. I'm talking about Granton Avenue and the song Mean Water. Then we move on to another brand new release, collaborative single by José y El Toro, stage name of William José Cacique, Venezuelan singer-songwriter from San Cristóbal, Táchira, now based in Chile, and Daniel Me Estás Matando, Mexico City duo, formed by Daniel Cepeda and Iván de la Rioja, formed around 2018, creators of the self-coined genre Bolero Glam. Si te vieras. Another brand new single, new by Madrid-based band fronted by Edu, Por las Noches, described as a natural-born performance showman with a fondness for Antonio Machin and Caribbean variety singer Carisma. Por las Noches, no me, no

Me nace verte, that's the name of the track. Another brand new release, a French-born vocalist based in London since started out drumming and singing in garage beat bands there in the late 90s. I heard about a friend, it's track number 2 of her upcoming 5th studio album, Indigo Red, expected around July 10th. Then we went to 1975 Argentinian group led by singer Beto Orlando, real name Alberto Orlando Otero, born in 1946, raised in La Plata. He got his start in a folk group called Los Labradores before moving towards romantic ballad music. Nunca más podré olvidarte. And closing the set, Canción del Elegido, is a 1969-1978 song written by originally recorded by Cuban singer-songwriter Silvio Rodríguez from his album Al Final de Este Viaje. In this case, performed by Manuel Javier García Herrera, Chilean singer-songwriter and guitarist born in 1970s in Arica. Known as El Comandante del Folk, he's one of the most significant voices in contemporary Chilean canción de autor, blending trova, folk, and rock. Founder of the band Mecánica Popular before launching his solo career around 2005.

Taking this moment just to remind you what is coming on WFMU, broadcasting live from No Fun, New Perspective, July 9 to 11. That is this coming Thursday, Friday, and Saturday at Roulette in Brooklyn. Tune in for 3 nights of world premieres, first-time collaboration and performance from Billy Nays, Lee Ronaldo, Raven Chacon, Senna Parkins, Nate Woodley, and Kamini Lee, Lea Bertucci also, and many more. Our great DJs, Jessica, Scott Williams, Samantha, Daniel Blooming, Matt Warwick, Jody Peyote, Dan Boda, and Jeremiah too, will host all 3 nights live from the festival, so you can't miss it. Tickets are on sale now by Roulette. Don't miss it. I'm being serious about this. Don't even think about it.

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Just 22 minutes over the hour. Here we are having fun at Radio Futura. We start this set in 2026 with Raquel Di Mantas, a key figure in Rio de Janeiro's independent music scene, working as both instrumentalist and singer-songwriter with a brand new single inspired by new motherhood, Meu Bebé. Then we move to 1985, iconic Spanish punk rock group band from Vigo, Galicia. Bailaré Sobre Tu Tumba is the band's fourth studio album, released around December 1985 on Draw. Moving on to a brand new release by MDNS, it kind of translates as Madness. La Vermeer, that's the new single by the post-punk new wave artist from France. More brand new releases, Nene del Solar, aka Icaro, expected for July 17th on the imprint Incorrecto. Debut album, Colombian-based sound media artist, musician and educator specializing in building custom instruments from digital electronic infrastructure for use in performing art. Nene del Solar, Donde Hay Calor. Moving on to 2022, from the toxic and marginal Mexico City, Gerardo Rodriguez Lozano, under the name of Sherry, presenting a preview of his first musical work, Sophisticated Radio, to be premiered around August 2026. More 2026, Rosin De Palo, experimental instrumental power duo from Zaragoza, Spain. Samuel Azorín, double bass, and Mario Vidal in percussion, both classic trained in Zaragoza's conservatory with backgrounds in youth symphonic orchestra, in this latest single in collaboration with another experimental power rock duo from Elche, Alicante, Los Manises. ¿Qué pasó? Then we move to 2022, Ecuadorians, producers and DJs Nebla FM and DJ Tipo, collaborating with Tony Camo, an Ecuadorian synth pop indie pop led by Pablo Dávila. Intemperie, that's the name of the new single. To 2026, Scott Nice, US-based Nevada City producer rooted in alternative culture, blending Afro-Latin rhythms, Middle Eastern textures, and organic ecstasies, dance electronic production, in collaboration with Cuervo Cuervo, a duo project of Argentina, charango player musician Agustin Ganema, an American producer, multi-instrumentalist Benjamin Hill. Jeep Jeep, Cuervo Cuervo, Dub Remix.

Just like that, we went to 2008, legendary Spanish pop rock duo, active between 84 and 98, formed by Manolo García, born in Barcelona in 1955, raised in Poblenó, son of the Manchegan immigrants, and Joaquín Kimi Portet, born in Vic in 1957. One of the most beloved and influential names in Spanish language pop. Enemigos de lo Ajeno is the band's second studio album, originally released in April 1986 on PDI. Widely regarded as one of the great records in Spanish rock history. The big news, Manolo García and Kimi Portet has been reunited again, El Último de la Fila, for a full tour in 2026, the first activity together since splitting around 1998. The final confirmed date is July 9th, tomorrow, 2026 in Valencia. It's a second added show to the tour, because the first one was a total sold out at the Estadio Ciudad de Valencia. Their first Valencia Day was July 4th, and then they have to add the second one. Las Palabras Son Cansancio, remix or remaster around 2008 from the album Enemigos de lo Ajeno, El Último de la Fila. And closing the set, we went to 2004. Abre Tu Corazón is a 2004 Los Chunguitos album built around or re-recorded duets with contemporary Spanish artists. This track pairs them with Seguridad Social and their classic Chiquilla. Los Chunguitos, one of the most famous Spanish rumba groups from the 70s and 80s, together with Seguridad Social, well-known Spanish pop rock band popular through the 80s and beyond. The name of the single, of course, Chiquilla, but in a brand new version. Under my voice tonight, because credit has to be given to whoever deserves it, Latin Exotica Groove Instrumental Collective of Los Angeles musicians, brought together by drummer Ryan Miller and Roman composer also, maestro Ennio Morricone.

In a few minutes, you're going to have the pleasure to receive the brave and amazing compilation and selection that DJ Bones have for you tonight. So don't go anywhere after Radio Futura is totally over. The Bonesinator, DJ Bones, coming in a few minutes. He's not going to be as strong as he usually is because he has cut his hair, so now it's like kind of like a light version of the Bones.

before we start this last segment of Radio Futura edition 206, that means you have 206 opportunities to immerse yourself in La Latinidad, I would like to leave you with a reflection. And pretty much it goes around like live music. I heard recently that a great audio engineer talking about how everything is super processed these days. Like everything, even the live concerts are super processed these days. And he asked me something, and it has been in my mind for a while, so I'm gonna leave it out there. And the question was like, what would be the reaction of different fans of, think about your favorite band right now, if they listen to them live. Everything is so processed. I'm gonna introduce this term, like ultra processed kind of sound, that you may actually hate your favorite band if they happens to be performing live. That is the reflection that I'm going to leave with you tonight. Anyway, this is Radio Futura. My name is Pedro Futura, or Pedro Fumero, whatever you want to call it. I'm okay with both. About to start this latest set of the night.

I could be over here until tomorrow morning, but that wouldn't be fair for the rest of the days. 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Until the next edition of Radio Futura next week, please be really nice to each other. Radio Futura, Latin music for serious, Latin music for serious listeners that don't take it too seriously. See you around. 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

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I'm your host, DJ Bontz. This is Bontzelator. For anyone who's listening, sticking around from the last show, Pedro made a comment about me having less hair, and thus possibly putting on a softer show. That's up for people listening to decide whether that complies. I feel like we went a lot of places that I wasn't even expecting to go, mostly because I didn't really screen for any of the things that I played. We're going full freeform, spontaneous transitions between songs, totally unplanned. I have no idea what any record sounds like before I hit play most of the time. Like that last track, Past the Velveteen by Philip Sanderson, off of Chez by Paris, put out by Snatch Tapes this year, who I want to disclose, Philip Sanderson has been using Suno at least for as long as I've been listening to him, which is when we got one of his records that was put out last year. So that female vocal was most likely AI, which is fine. I mean, you know, politics aside, preference aside, I like what he does in terms of augmenting the way that Suno augments what he puts into it. It's pretty fascinating looking at him as kind of like a case study of, you know, depends how you want to look at it, but the integration, I guess, of AI music in the greater landscape of recorded music, this is what we're dealing with. So that was a cool track. Before that was a record that I got earlier today, actually from Ergot Records in East Village. The title of the record is in three different languages, French, English, and German, called Phases of the Moon, traditional Chinese music. It was a record put together by some guy named Earl Price, put up by CBS in 1981. The track we heard was The Moon on High. Don't know if I'd consider this album orientalist per se, but it's definitely one of those kind of, you know, world music recordings put out at a time where it was still, I think, easier to romanticize and fetishize the idea of the Far East, even though it's like from the 80s. I like finding records like this from, you know, like the 50s and 60s, because they're just so ridiculous, especially the liner notes that come with it. Absolutely cornball, I think, in terms of describing, you know, other parts of the world that aren't North America or Europe. The back of that album is no exception. Pretty good song. I enjoyed the length of the duration of that performance and track. I have another classical record here that I got earlier. We might spin, so kind of in a similar vein. Look out for that. Before that was Creep by Radiohead off Pablo Honey, put out by Parlophone in 1993. Pablo Honey. I've actually never listened to that whole album. Recently, earlier, you know, rediscovered a YouTube video that was like, what was it? It was like the worst. I think there was some Reddit post made on like the Radiohead subreddit that was petitioning what would be the worst Radiohead set list. And like 99% of it is all like joke tracks and joke scenarios. But then the first, like the idea of the opening song would be their track Pop Is Dead, which was like an early single,
and they had a music video, which I've never seen. I really like The Bends. That's kind of my favorite Radiohead album. I like guitar Radiohead. I feel like Radiohead, you know, evolved into something almost like, you know, bigger than anything, bigger than what it needed to be. You know, obviously I say that because I wasn't there when it happened, but I love the fact that Radiohead did just kind of start off as any other, you know, alternative rock act of the 90s, and Pop Is Dead, I think, like, kind of exemplifies that, and I really like it. I think it's a really great or fun alternative rock song. There's nothing wrong with it. So maybe I'll play that some other day, but, you know, Creep is a standard. Before that was Land Whales with No Privacy off How to Make a Breakfast, put out by Buh, 2026. Really dug the way whoever was performing was messing with the input jack on the guitar and, like, kind of matching the tonality of what they were actually playing. It was cool. Before that, the Texas Chainsaw Orchestra with a cover of I Will Always Love You, off an album of the same name put out by Rhino in 1997. I don't know anything about this release, but on the back of the CD it says, all instruments heard on this album can be purchased at any well-stocked hardware store. There's a great photo of, like, a studio set up with all these different chainsaws mounted on guitar racks, so it's super funny. Love this sort of, like, kitsch novelty records. Very, very fun. Before that was Odd Ocado and Ogallenengo with Umaño, off of Palagoma, put out by From Cool Waters in 2026. Before that was Taco with, let me see if I can pop this into Google Translate real quick. It's a Japanese outfit. Hostage Funk Rehab Version was the name of the track that we played earlier, off of the Alternative Counter Organization, put out by Spittle, 2025. That was a really good track. Really liked how it segued from I Got Drunk at Chuck E. Cheese by Weird Paul Petrosky, off 25 Lo-Fi Years, put out by Thick Syrup Records. A lot of songs on that CD. I thought it was going to maybe, you know, sync up with the 25 years, 25 tracks. But no, it has 36 songs on it. I like Weird Paul a lot. I found him through YouTube, like, over a decade ago. And Got Drunk at Chuck E. Cheese is, I would say, a classic of his. There's a great music video of it on the internet, on YouTube. The last, like, four songs he collaborate on this CD, he collaborates with Jad Fair and David Fair, which is really cool. Kind of wanna buy this, maybe. I think I have one. I have like his first record on vinyl that I got a couple years ago, and I think I played a song off of it a while ago. But, you know, I don't know if he records anymore. I know he still vlogs and stuff and is, like, active on YouTube and social media, but I do enjoy his songs. Very hooky, very fun. Before that was Bill Callahan with Stepping Out for Air off of My Days of 58, put up by Drag City. Really beautiful song. I was really, really digging that track. Love the production, love the vibe, the way that the arrangement kind of changed around. Kind of want to listen to that song again later. Before that was Dima and the Vision Quest with B-flat in B-flat off of Vision Quest. It was a self-release cassette put out in 2015. I've had this tape in my possession since 2015. I actually bought it, funny enough, at New York Comic Con, of all places. I used to go to Comic Con a lot when I was in high school, because I'm a nerd, and I used to like going to cons and stuff for a lot of reasons. But
One of them is that they have had a pretty good, as much as, you know, New York and San Diego Comic-Con are big, you know, business corporate, not really fan-driven ventures, at least, no, I don't think they ever, maybe San Diego initially was, I don't know. I read a book once on, like, the history of Comic-Con. It's super, super fascinating. I don't go anymore. I don't think they're a good investment of time or money, but they'd have a really good, I'd say, like, independent artist aisle or whatever. You know, you could walk around and look at indie comic illustrators and, you know, all the work they're putting out. And I forget what, I think it was like an art collective named like the Cotton Candy Factory or something had a table. And I think this dude Dima was a part of it. And I like the artwork on the cassette, so I bought it. And we actually recently, I can't remember the name of the record, but he put out an album recently with a full band under a different project, this guy Dima. And I played it on my show probably like a month or two ago at this point, but there's not really a lot of information on this tape online beyond the Bandcamp listing. I don't even think it's on Discogs, so it's something I might add it to Discogs at some point when I get the time. But yeah, really good tape in as a whole. It's like, you know, super lo-fi, like recorded it on Tascam. All the songs are just really nice, like kind of folk pop, folk punk kind of songs. Like the kind of almost mantra-like quality to that track with, what was it, the nothingness of a black hole is in the key of B flat, right? That's like a proposition in the science community. Maybe me true, I don't know. Great song. Before that was Welcome to My Dream by Tiny Tim, our theme off of God Bless Tiny Tim, put up by Reprise in 1968. Catching us up with the first hour of this week's Fonsolation. Hope everyone has been having a good week so far. Hope everyone continues to have a good week. I'm so relieved that we are through the heat wave. Not to, you know, TMI, I don't know, but like, I don't have an air conditioner in my bedroom, in my New York City apartment that was getting very hot during the heat wave, and I was fighting for my life with a floor fan. So luckily all that's over now, unless it's, you know, the weather spikes up to like, you know, the 90s or 100s again. But I don't think it's gonna do that. I feel like even today, like, it felt, or the last couple of days since the heat wave ended, it's felt like autumn, you know, with the amount of just rain and wind. And that's just kind of become the standard here in the New York City area of like oddly erratic weather, unpredictable weather. But the one consistent thing, the one consistent weather prediction that I make every year, and it always happens, is the first week of July. That's when we have our crazy heat wave. And it's just been like that since I can remember. Strange, right? Anyways, WFMU is broadcasting live from No Fun, New Perspectives this weekend, July 9th through 11th, Thursday, Friday, and Saturday at Roulette in Brooklyn. Tune in for three nights of world premieres, first-time collaborations, and performances from Bill Nace, Lee Ronaldo, Raven Chacon, Zena Parkins, Nate Woolley, Charmaine Lee, Leia Bertucci, and more. WFMU DJs Jessica, Scott Williams, Samantha, Daniel Blumen, Matt Warwick, Jody Peyote, Dan Boda, Sue, and Jeremiah will host all three nights live from the festival. Tickets are on sale now via Roulette. Don't miss it. Roulette is an awesome venue. I've been there twice. Once to see Fred Frith with some collaborators, and the other to see Elliot Sharp.
I was about to confuse it with another spot in Brooklyn for a different show where I saw Negative Land. It was not at Roulette. On Friday, July 10th at 7:30 p.m., we're having a Monty Hall film night hosted by DJ Fabio, Beyond the Valley of the Dolls. Shorthand, it's a film directed by Russ Mayer and written by Roger Ebert from the 1970s. About a bunch of hippies who moved to Hollywood who want to try and make it in showbiz, and a lot of surreal and strange meta conundrums occur to them. Really good movie. Saw it once a long time ago, and were I not, I think I'm busy on that Friday. I don't know. I would go see it. It's a good movie. Movies at WFMU are fun. You should go. It's funny that we have this listed, but then I don't think they included the price of admission on this sheet, but it's $15 to get in. Doors at 7, the show's at 7:30. 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It's located in our event space, Monty Hall, which is at 43 Montgomery Street in downtown Jersey City. It's about a 5-minute walk from the Exchange Place PATH station for people who go that way. Otherwise, on July 14th, Tuesday Night Live with Freddie Johnston, an evening of conversation and song with special guest Tammy Faye Starlight. That's free. Doors at 7:30, show is at 8. On Saturday, July 18th, WFMU presents the Monty Hall CD sale. We're doing $2 CDs. It's $5 to get in. Doors at 11 a.m. And on Sunday, July 26th, WFMU and DJ Perro Caliente will be presenting Wolfer. 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I'm your host, DJ Bonts. 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

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Your host, DJ Bonson, you're listening to The Bonsolator. We've been Bonson all over the map. We just heard Los Pulpitos with the track Sirens off Tental Tech, put up by Crammed Disc in 2026. For that, German Army with Silencing the Past off of More Bitter Fruit, put up by Discrepant in 2018. Before that, Fred Frith and Henry Kaiser with Three Languages off With Friends Like These, put out by Metal Language in 1979. Prior to that, Sargent with Shopping for an Avant-Garde Identity in the Bazaar of Life off of Symbols, put out by Stream TV, 2026. Before that was Mossy Place with Over the Hills off Empty Wall Meadow Green off of Brute Direct, or put up by Brute Direct Discs in 2026. And we opened our set with Survival Research Laboratories October 24th, 1992 in Graz, Austria, off an album titled after the artist, put up by Sub Rosa in 2000. Description that came with that track was pre-recorded cartoon sound effects mixed live to active machine and robot noises. Use the WFMU Advanced Search tool to discover that the last time that song was played was a decade ago, in 2016. That was a random pull off the library wall for me. I know about SRL. Somewhat of a fan. Wish that they were still active. Would have loved to see a performance at some point, but so cool to pull something off the wall and see either how little it's been played on the station or that it hasn't been played at all. So many nuggets here. So much variety in the WFMU library. Alright. Looking at this image I posted on the Accu playlist of this very fat looking mouse with a human face on it. I wonder if he's real. So much music, so many records and CDs, and I've just been, again, like I said earlier, everything here, everything I'm playing was sort of picked at random. I have no idea what the song is going to sound like before it even plays. So I think we've been pretty good so far. I think our transitions have been pretty tasteful. I don't know. But yeah, we have about another hour left together for this week's Bonsolation before Clay Pigeon comes in to do the morning show, Wake and Bake. So stick around and stay tuned for more music. I'll talk to you later.

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I've been your host, DJ Bonce, and this was the Bonceillator. Again, probably one of the most somber and melodramatic ways we've closed off a show. That was How I Love These Mouths by Alyssa off of Medea, put up by Discreet, 2026. Before that, Horse Lords with the track Demand to Be Taken to Heaven Alive off an album of the same name, put up by RBNG, 2026. Really enjoyed that track, honestly. It kind of gave me like early 2000s sample oriented, like Japanese video game music. I don't know. What's the one game where it's like big deity rolling up the world, Katamari or something like that? Kind of reminded me of that soundtrack a bit. That was a lot of fun. Before that was Jeff Bruner with Magic Mibira, 1979. Off of Four Corners, put out by EM, 2026. And we kicked off our set with Cajotec. I just sneezed off mic there. With Irrigacia off Acquaduro, put out by Feeding Tube and Carbon Records. All right. Clay Pigeon is coming up next with the morning show, so I'll talk to y'all later. Till next time.

0: every available second. That just took every available second of the 15 minutes of preparational time that I had available to me to get squared away and ready for the show.
1: Thank you.
0: But I did it. We did it. The Wake team did it. And now the glisteners are in place. My associate producer is in place, Tom R., over in Manchester, England, a place so far in my lifetime I can only imagine what it might be like there right now, in Manchester, England. And it sounds so, I guess exotic isn't the right word, romantic, yes. Traveling the world to be in Manchester. Maybe if you're there, Tom, it just seems like another day in Manchester. And you're imagining New Jersey and New York, how nice it might be. Grass is greener, right? But I'm glad to be here in Jersey City and glad to have great glisteners like Eric in Amsterdam, Zern in Pensacola this morning, Loyal Corey in Traverse City, Michigan, on home to Anita in Kearney. And then we look at the weather. Because time keeps moving on. Mostly sunny, 80 today. South winds around 5 miles per tonight, partly cloudy, a low of 68. Then warmer tomorrow, 86. But those rain chances creep in the afternoon. Same with the Friday, too, and then a real nice weekend on tap. Surf Turf at Star 629, you get all the deets. Highland Lake, 60 and clear as you're getting in gear. Tinton Falls, clear. 64, beach balls. Jersey City, sunny. 64, as you're out the old passenger side door. Beautiful summer breezes blowing on a wonderful Wednesday. Here's the main ingredient. Singing seals and crofts.

Shane Etienne sings Neil Young, "Only Love Can Break Your Heart," listener. Sneaking up on 626. Just time for a Surf, Turf, and Stars. Let's do a cram jam. Here's The Left Bank on Wake and Bank. And I got something on my mind. It's you, Glistener.

fantastic, right? Baroque pop with The Left Bank on Way. Let's go ahead and do Surf, Turf, and Stars. I'm going to send that last one out to Rob, who's glistening this morning in Ocean View, Delaware. Nice to have you aboard, Delaware. Today along the Hackensack River on the east side of Rutherford, the next low tide will be this morning at 9:53. The high tide rolls in this afternoon at 3:58. We love birds at Wake and Bake. We really do. Some of the birds recently observed along Bergen County's marshy wetlands and undulating riverbanks include, well, there's a marsh wren, a pair of clapper rails, and look at this, what they call a team. There's a team of paddling gadwalls. 42% illuminated waning crescent moon. It's currently low in the south. There it is. It sets this afternoon at 2:22 and rises again overnight at 12:49. Glisters, after sunset tonight, Venus will be above Jupiter in the west. And then tomorrow morning in the east, right before the first light of day, the moon's going to be between Mars, just above the horizon, and Saturn to the south. And we thank George for doing this Surf, Turf, and Stars there in Philadelphia. Thanks, Georgie, part of this Wake team. We've got a half-pint lake high out of Thunder Bay, Ontario, causing everything mostly sunny, 80 today. Tonight, partly cloudy, a low of 68. Now on Thursday, warmer, a high of 86, but a 60% chance of showers and thunderstorms roll in after 2 in the afternoon on Thursday. Friday, 89 with a 40% chance of rain. Saturday and Sunday for the weekend, mostly sunny in the mid-80s. 80 in Dennis Township, New Jersey's top mark yesterday, 57, upper lower High Point Monument, the low, 115. In Catfish Paradise, Arizona, the nation's top spot yesterday, 32, the freezing mark, Angel Fire, New Mexico. South Carolina and Georgia, extreme heat watch today. Heat index in some places could reach 116 degrees. Closer to home, westerly, Staten Island, 65 and sunny. Little Sue Be Honey, Flagtown, blue skies, 63. Major skiddly-dee. Jersey City sunshine, 65. Ain't it good to be alive, JC? Let's send it up to Chicago. A little bit of Wilco. This is called War on War.

Doesn't this sound good? This new widow speak called Soft Cover on Wake a Wonderful Wednesday morning. Stace will be up at the 9. You got Pidge till then and Glisters forever. Let's get organized. Word of the week, Bob Barth's Hollywood Spellbound, all coming up this morning. Stay with me now, won't you? Here's Lou Reed, Charlie's Girl, FM.

0: This is Pearl and the Oysters. Doom Mood on Wake. Send it out to Alicia at Noah Glisted at Chelsea this morning. And all the way out in Colorado, Centennial, Colorado. B is out there. I think we got a birthday, too. Happy birthday, dear Brian. Happy birthday to you. And a little pixie dust, too, for you. And for all our birthday people today and all
1: Retson
0: who need it most. Hope you received that. It's about 15 minutes in front of 7 o'clock. I hope you're feeling good this morning, feeling safe. 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Text them, okay? Take this number down, 844-997-2121. That's 844-997-2121. 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At 5 after, we'll look at news and weather, but music returns right now. 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

Just so effervescent, right? Geez, they're fantastic, those lemon twigs. I think that's Long Island Strong, isn't it? I've got a broken heart. 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

Calvin Laurel said they thought about me this morning driving across the George Washington Bridge. I appreciate that, you guys. Laurel has to have a little surgery today, so here's Pixie for you. Laurel, and we're all thinking of you and sending you all that Pixie power today, okay? Hey, if it's Wednesday, it must be Sop With, our one-humped mascot, Camel of Love. Hey, Soppy. Cha-ka-da-cha! It'll bring you good luck. Well, Flying Coach became a teeny-weeny bit less hellish this week. Reuters reports that a federal judge in San Fran this past Monday refused to throw out a lawsuit filed by United Airlines passengers who paid extra for window seats without actual windows. Indeed, the judge also said the claims can move ahead. Each passenger affected stands to net a cool million in damages. Watch that million be in frequent flyer miles. Any vampire stalking merry old England should beware. UPI reports that elephant garlic, grown by gardener Graham Barrett, just set a record for being the world's largest. At 13.7 ounces, Barrett's staggering stinking rose is the heaviest known. Show-off Barrett, who holds four other records for prodigious produce from past years, also bagged a record for heaviest heirloom snow pea. This steady trickle of voluptuous vegetables from Barrett's home garden has all the makings of a juicing scandal. This hour's final story's pretty crummy. Local 12 reports that a worker at a Ford plant in Kentucky claimed to have been fired by the automotive company over alleged theft of a $2 cookie. The dismissed worker, who had been with the plant for 11 years, said a payment kiosk glitched at the point of sale of the cookies in question, and that his bank later recorded the charge. Ford has since offered his job back, but our friend Otis Spunkmeyer declined. When it comes to unfortunate misunderstanding involving cookies, there's no use crying over spilled milk. Let's have a peek at your weather forecast. Mostly sunny, a high of 80 today. Should be beautiful, right? Light southerly winds. Partly cloudy, low 68 tonight. Warmer tomorrow, 86, but a 60% chance of some afternoon showers rolling in. Bushwick, Brooklyn, 66 and sunny. Parsippany, sunshine, 65. Jersey City, blue skies, 66. And some cars in the mix. This is Bye Bye Love. Good morning, my blister friends. Thanks for being here.

drug dealer paying you lip service on Wake and Bake. Gosh, it's already 7:15 in the morning. I hope you're enjoying the show so far. Don Fleming will be along in just a second with Let's Get Organized. From Essential Divine, this is Divine. You think you're a man on Wake and Bake.

0: The Eagles and I get so excited on Wake. Almost 7:21. Lots of friends out there glistening and spending it. Alex in Kentucky said his wife said, Clay, my wife is very close to delivering our little micro glistener. That exciting, a new baby coming. You know what else is exciting is Don Fleming.
1: Good morning, Clay, and hello, glisteners. This is Don Fleming with Let's Get Organized. Before starting another busy day, I like to get organized in the morning in three easy steps.
2: Uno.
1: Step one, the organ. Today's organ is a Wurlitzer pipe organ. It was built from several different organs for the Organ Grinder Pizza Parlor in Portland, Oregon.
3: Pizza, pizza.
1: It started as a three-manual, 13-rank organ from Portland's Oriental Theater.
3: Okay.
1: Additions from several other organs came in from Boston, Chicago, Cleveland, Denver, and Maine. It eventually contained 51 ranks consisting of almost 4,000 pipes. At one point, it was the largest Wurlitzer pipe organ in the world.
4: Cool.
5: Cool.
1: In addition to the usual sound effects, like train whistles and birds and telephones, they also added a dive alarm from a submarine. A mechanical monkey playing cymbals came out to perform with the organist, and a live monkey named Pizza Pete to play a hurdy-gurdy and roam the dining room looking for tips to fill his tin can. Step two, the organist. Don Thompson was born in Kendal in northern England. He made his first theater organ appearance at the Victoria Cinema in Cambridge in 1953. He then spent 11 years in England touring nightclubs and famous seaside resorts. He moved to California, where he has remained for 8 years, universally recognized as the leading exponent of the art of pizza playing.
5: Uh-huh.
1: He was tempted away from his San Francisco pizza parlor to become organist at the Organ Grinder.
6: Three.
1: Step three, the song. Star Wars is the musical theme composed and conducted by John Williams with the London Symphony Orchestra in 1977 for the film that started George Lucas's media franchise. It hit the top 10 on the Billboard charts in the United States and was covered by many musical artists. Okay, we've got all three steps. Let's get organized.
7: Why don't we all get sensible and get this thing organized?
8: Did y'all hear what Mama said?
1: Let's hear Don Thompson on the Organ Grinder Wurlitzer playing Star Wars.

We've just been organized by Don Thompson on the Organ Grinder Wurlitzer with Star Wars. Join me tonight on 21 Lounge from 7 to 8 to hear more of Don Thompson, as well as other great performers from the age of lounge music. Until next week, this is Don Fleming with Let's Get Organized.

0: This is new music from Paycheck right here. Sounds good, doesn't it? Generic Actress, the name of it. Let's play some classic Nina Cherry next.
1: Will you sit down and scratching and give me a beat?

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The guy's a chick.

0: Nina Cherry, extended version of Buffalo Stance. Sounded so good on a wonderful Wednesday morning. Stage coming up at 9 p.m. Till then, Glisters forever. Here's Chucky.
1: Thanks, Clay.
2: Anything for the Chuckster.
1: Last week, we were talking about people named Spoon and cats named Spoon and...
3: Spoon!
1: That put me in mind of another name I find unusual, and that's...
4: What?
1: Pants. Now, the closest I can think of to a person named Pants is Mr. Green Jeans from Captain Kangaroo, who I never knew personally, but I kinda think I thought he knew me.
5: Do you like surprises?
6: I love surprises.
5: Put on this hat and you'll get a surprise.
6: Oh, that's silly. Where's my surprise?
5: Just take a walk. Now, what a surprise you're gonna get. Watch this.
6: Hey, that's a great game. Can we play that again?
1: And I've come across some other dogs named Pants. And I've wondered before, and I'm wondering now, why are there dogs named Pants?
7: I don't know.
1: So let's sort this out and make Pants our word of the week. Pants, of course, or not of course, is a shortening of pantaloons. Although you wouldn't want to wear your pantaloons too short, now would you?
8: Yes.
1: Pantaloons, in turn, comes from Pantaloon, a 16th century comic character from Italy. That name comes from a Greek word for all compassionate.
9: Move yourself.
10: No.
1: So when it seems that no one else cares, you can rest assured your undies do.
11: I'm wearing your underwear!
1: In the 19th century, modest and upstanding young ladies began wearing pantalettes that covered their dainty legs from ankle to bottom. But why dogs named Pants?
12: Why not?
1: Well, dogs will be happy no matter what you name them, I think, except the feral ones. But then, I don't know, do they have names?
13: Kevin.
1: Maybe naming them would help settle them down. Anyway, I found a couple of celebrity dogs named Pants. There's Pants from the Canadian children's show Mitten and Pants from 2022. And in 2024, there was an Australian cattle dog named Pants that gained internet fame. Back in 2007, Greenpeace tracked a whale they named Mr. Splashy Pants. And of course, why Pants were the best band ever to come from New York City.
14: Obviously.
1: But that still doesn't answer the why as to dogs named Pants. Glisteners, if you have any idea as to why dogs are named Pants, substantiated or just something you make up, please send a postcard care of this radio station.
15: I may not be able to do it, but I'll try.
1: Until next time, back to you, Clay.

kind of a modern day masterpiece, isn't it? Everything in its right place. Great song from Radiohead on Wake. About time to fire up a little Supergrass this morning. This is All Right on Wake.

music from Supergrass, and that is just all right on Wake and Bake. What are we looking at now? Sneaking up on 10 minutes in front of 8 o'clock. Stace is going to come along and do his show at 9. Pitch till then. WFMU is broadcasting live from No Fun New Perspectives. This is July 9th through 11th at Roulette in Brooklyn. That's Thursday, Friday, and Saturday. This starts tomorrow. Tune in for 3 nights of world premieres, first-time collabs, and performances from Bill Nace, Lee Ronaldo, wow, Raven Chacon, Zena Parkins, Nate Woolley, Charmaine Lee, Lee Bertucci, and more. WFMU DJs, Jessica, Scott Williams, Samantha, Daniel Blumen, what a lineup, Matt Warwick, Jody Peyote, Dan Boda, Sue, and Jeremiah will host all 3 nights live from the festival. You gotta get out. It's Roulette in Brooklyn. Starts tomorrow, runs through Saturday. Tickets are on sale now via Roulette, so don't miss it, okay? Also, big things going on this Friday, Beyond the Valley of the Dolls. You ever seen it? An all-girl rock band moves to Hollywood in hopes of achieving success, only to be lured by an eccentric music producer and his entourage into a whirlpool of wickedness and decadence. Beyond the Valley of the Dolls. It's going to be hosted by DJ Fabio. So cool. I'm going to try to come out and make this thing. It's going to be fun. And the great thing about these Monty Hall events, all proceeds support WFMU. 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I'm so excited. I'm also excited because I just found a couple of tickets to give away this morning. You like Alton Goon? So good. Now, this is down the road, Wednesday, September 23rd. If you know you can go, call to win these tickets. We can't exchange them for anybody else, so make sure you can go if you call in. It's at Brooklyn Steel, 319 Frost in Brooklyn, Wednesday, September 23rd at 8 p.m. I got a pair of tickets to see Alton Goon. Call me right now to win them. Be the third caller. 201-209-9368. That's 201-209-9368. Let's hear some Alton Goon right about now. This is Coca Dunya on Wave.

Alton Goon, Goka Dunya. Dennis H. is going to the show at East for Parsippany. Go to that Brooklyn Steel show Wednesday, September 23rd. Congratulations, Dennis. Courtesy of your friends here at Wake and Bake and WFMU. Here's Terry Nunn in Berlin. The Metro on Wake and Bake.

0: 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Coming up, here's Roxy Music.
1: There's a new sensation.

Roxy Music, Do the Strand on Wake and Bake. Great song, huh? 5 minutes after 8 o'clock, let's go ahead and do our news. Talk of the talk. As the stick seeks the puck. Talk of the talk. Well, here's a story that might get you to stop shaving your armpits. Vice and Local 12 report that a strange mystery near Mount Shasta has finally been solved. Horseback rider Carrie Ann Snoor discovered about 200 solar-powered speakers on private property outside the dankly named town of Weed, California. From a distance, the speakers blended into an eerie, scream-like sound. But up close, each speaker played messages promoting peace, compassion, and veganism. Snoor identified the property owner, who says the installation was designed to elevate consciousness. One impossible burger at a time. A child's message in a bottle was finally received after more than five decades. NJ.com reports that back in 73, 9-year-old Lori Blair Brown tossed a bottle containing a pretend distress call into the ocean during a New Jersey vacation. 53 years later, environmental volunteer John Cowderman found the bottle while cleaning wetlands near Ocean City. Sadly, Brown passed in 2017, but Brown's sister, however, recognized the note after it popped up online. Looks like we need Ponch and John. Pasadena Fuzz are hunting for a bank robbery suspect after a man in a wheelchair robbed a local bank branch this past Friday. Pasadena Now reports that the holdup happened just before 3 in the afternoon at a First Citizens Bank. No weapon was seen, nobody was hurt, and the suspect rolled south on Lake Avenue before disappearing. OJ in his white Bronco was like the French Connection compared to this chase.

Well, Mellow Yellow from Donovan, our artist of the week, is a psychedelic trip in and of itself, arranged by none other than John Paul Jones, the only member of the future Led Zeppelin we have not mentioned to this point this week concerning Donovan, showing that Donovan's illustrious list of friends did not end there. His quintessential song features an uncredited Paul McCartney as well, quite rightly. Let's hear this thing. Our artist of the week, Donovan, this is Mellow Yellow on Waking Day.

That's your artist of the week. Donovan and Jennifer Juniper. He's back after the 8:05 news tomorrow. Right now, this is new 79.5, so good, called Smile Again, Waking.

0: Woo on our IQ playlist said Sync is intense. They are. Optic Sync, personified out of Memphis, Tennessee, on a Wednesday morning. Here's Bob Barth.
1: Hooray for Hollywood.
2: Good morning, Clay. Good morning, listeners. This week's pick is no surprise whatsoever. In fact, I've been chomping at the bit to talk about this one. If you were a fan of the 90s sketch comedy troupe on MTV, The State, or their first feature film, which is now celebrating, this is hard to believe, its 25th anniversary this year, Wet Hot American Summer, then you're not going to want to miss
1: their
2: latest film, Gale Daughtry and the Celebrity Sex Past. This is one of the funniest comedies I have seen in years. It's a joke machine. A perfect stoner comedy. Every time you think it's played its best card, it somehow finds another one.
3: Yeah.
2: And it's like, remember the 80s when we had these films that had casts of thousands? It's one of those. But what really impressed me is that for all its insanity, it never loses sight of Gale. No matter how ridiculous the movie gets, and it does get ridiculous.
3: Absolutely.
2: We are always with her. Now, part of that is because it's an incredibly well-written script. The structure is rock solid. Every joke grows out of the story instead of interrupting it. That's a much harder trick to pull off than it looks.
1: Totes.
2: The other part is Zoe Deutsch. I am quickly becoming a huge Zoe Deutsch fan.
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5: Utterly fantastic.
2: But she's also such a grounded performer that she gives the movie its emotional center. 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A real kooky person, but a real person. Without that performance, I don't think the movie lands the way it does.
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2: 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Later, glisteners.
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11: Tom?
12: Gale, I was just about to text you. 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
11: Do you really think that we should do this?
13: 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So now I need to have sex with John Hamm to even out the score and save my relationship.
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13: Yes.
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16: Hey, I'm John. What's up?

the new pollution that's back on Wake and Bake with a Pidge, station about a half hour away. Right now we're sitting here thinking, why don't we fire up that gremlin? We're going to burn down Glen Wild Avenue all the way to the River of Beer. Question to the Beastie Boys!

Sweeping Promises, Hunger for a Way Out, great jam. 8:35, still alive on a wonderful Wednesday. But we need a speller, because it's time to play Wake and Bake's exciting spelling game, Spellbound. Call me right now, spellers, don't tarry. Here's the number. We need a speller, 201-209-9368. One more time, let's play Spellbound. Let's get a speller, then we can all play along in the home version. 201-209-9368, okay? Call now. This is new Hannah Lou called Siloed on Wake and Bake.

0: Our words for Spellbound are submitted by listener Tom Garetti each and every week. Appreciate that, Tom. Let's get you started right now and see how you do. John from Kansas City, your first word, and I'll give you the word and then the definition and come back and get your answer. That way everybody can play along at home, okay?
1: Okay.
0: Okay, John, here we go. Your word is tactics. Tactics, the art or skill of employing available means to accomplish an end. Tactics, but how do you spell it, John? That's the thing. Go ahead, man.
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0: You got it, man. You're off to a great start. Ooh, that had to feel good. Get one under your belt. Let's try another. Your next word is premise. Premise, something assumed or taken for granted. Premise, how do you spell it, John? Do it, man.
1: Premise, P-R-E-M-I-S-E.
0: Yeah, you got it, man. You're a speller. We got a speller here. And it makes you nervous even if you think you know the answer, doesn't it? You're being on the radio and stuff.
1: A little bit, but there's something very comforting about actually speaking to you, Clay.
0: Oh, man, same with you, man. Let's go into the lair. You're in the Spellbinder's lair now, and your next word is jeopardy. In danger of being damaged or destroyed. He's in jeopardy. But how do you spell it?
1: J-E-O-P-A-R-D-Y.
0: You're almost there, baby. You're almost there. Now, this last one might be tricky. Maybe, maybe not. The word is hygienic. Something that is clean, sanitary, and conducive to good health. Hygienic. Spell it for all the glory, John.
1: I feel like there's going to be a weird letter in there somewhere, but I'm going to go H-Y-G-E-N-I-C.
0: No.
1: No.
0: It's a tricky one. H-Y-G-I-E-N-I-C. Hey, man, you did great. 3 out of 4, no shame. I really love talking to you, man. Go Chiefs, and call again down the road, okay, baby?
1: Thanks, Clay. It's great talking to you.
0: You too, my friend. There goes John in Kansas City, USA. How'd you do, everybody? Let me know on the AccU. Meanwhile, let's play some Buzzcocks.

Pete Shelley, the rest of them buzzcocks, and what do I get on Wake and Bake? Well, John, you didn't get anything, but there's nothing to win, nothing to lose playing Spellbound. You did a great job, man, John, from Kansas City. Now, Peter got them all right, so did the sack, and so did Franny. Way to go. Scott says I went 0 for 4. You'll get them next time, Scotty. Fun playing with you guys. Let's play some more music. Station 9, here's Automatic. Don't Wanna Dance, Wake and Bake.

Dengue Fever. And Tap Water on Wake and Bake. Here's Burning Bones taking us home.

0: great song from Burning Bones. And Dream Girl. I'll send that out to mine. 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Love you, honey. And our friends in New Madrid, Missouri, glistening this morning. Nice to hear from you. Let's go ahead and do Today in History. A-tuck-a-tuck-a-tuck. Wednesday, July 8th, 2026. Gosh, it was on this day way back in the year 951. Paris is founded on this day, 1,075 years ago today. Happy birthday, Paris. July 8th, 1816. Can you even imagine? Cold! Frost in Waltham, Massachusetts on July 8th. 1776, July 8th, the Liberty Bell rings at Independence Hall in Philadelphia, calling all citizens to the first public reading of the Declaration of Independence. The source of the bell's famous crack remains a mystery. July 8th, 1889, the first issue of the Wall Street Journal is published. 1911, Nan Aspinwall, ring a bell, becomes the first gal to make a solo transcontinental trip by horse. And in 1988, Stevie Wonder announced he wanted to run for mayor of Detroit. And despite all his fan support, the singer ended up not following through with his plans to run for office. Hey, everybody, look at this. It's National Milk Chocolate with Almonds Day. That reminded me of Almond Joy. Almond Joy outsells my favorite, Mounds, by a wide margin. Mounds, which omits nuts and uses dark chocolate, serves a niche audience of dark chocolate and coconut enthusiasts. It far underperforms compared to its nuttier sister bar.
1: Sometimes you feel like a nut.
2: 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Almond Joy does that.
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1: Sometimes you feel like a nut.
2: Sometimes you don't. Almond Joy does that.
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0: 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Sunny today, a high of 80. Should be beautiful. Tonight, 68 for a low. Sunny, warmer tomorrow, high of 86, but we will have a 60% chance of some afternoon showers after 2 on Thursday. New Milford, sunny 71. Samey in Mattawan, sunny 71. Jersey City, sunshine and 72. Hey, that'll do, right? Tom R., thanks for being my associate producer this morning in Manchester, England. Ergophobic Irwin on the news end of things. Production assistance by Jeremiah Venture McGee. George Surf Turf and Stars RB the weather. And Irene did the PSA. Stick around for Stay. She's next. Until tomorrow, everybody. Take care. And oh!

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Now, how's that for a gimmick? Before that, we heard Squid. Nice, accessible set to open the show with, don't you think? I'm trying. I saw my numbers last week. I get it. I see numbers now. On the ceiling. Whether I want to see them or not. Anyway, we heard Undergrowth by Squid from the album O Monolith. And brand new music from Yard Act. We heard Redeemer from the forthcoming album. You're gonna need a little music. And Tropical F-Storm, also known as Tropical Fire Truck Storm. And Chameleon Paint, great song, from their album A Laughing Death in Meat Space. Oh man, oh man. Excuse me. Allergies really bad today. We heard from Quebec, Ontario, Canada, Normand L'Amour, and Ya Lâche Pas from the Music in the Margins Volume 2 series on Sub Rosa. I guess, I don't know what the deal is with him. You know why? Because they wrote it all in French. No, no, no. Hey, hey now. Okay, all right, fine. Bert K, incidental music director of the Wednesday Morning Time Slot, apparently has his own ideas about what makes good background music on the Wednesday Morning Time. No! Far be it from me to tell you how to do your job. It's only my show. Bert. Before Normand L'Amour, we heard the Bell Orchestra and Les Lumières Part 2. Started off with another great mashup from Dom. Man, Dom is getting better and better. You go, Dom. That was Plastique Bertrand and Quincy Jones and Rosson Roland Kirk all together on Sol Bassa Pour Moi. Saplan Pour Moi, the cover of Jet Boy, Jet Girl by Plastique Bertrand. Sol Bossa Nova by Quincy Jones, as made famous in the Austin Powers movie, also featuring Rosson Roland Kirk on flute. All that for you. Once again, a very accessible set, if I say so myself, to open the Wednesday morning time slot with. Part of the reason was that I had no records that I could steal out of music director Jessica's office this morning. There was no KK Slider to play. Today is the mobile dog spa day, so KK Slider is out. But we do have the sound effect of the week coming up. If you're tuning in for that, you have not missed it. It's coming up. Music by Singing Parrots that is not done by the band Hatebeak. Of course, we're going to hear the Song of the Summer several times at least.
And we're going to be revisiting the language of the week, the whistle language of the Canary Islands, known as Silbo, today with translation. And we have a couple of really fantastic public service announcements to share with you this morning. Not to mention three, top of the hour, federally mandated, totally legal station identification announcements, which I will do with my voice. Right now, we're going to turn to the album of the week for me. It's a Japanese collective. I played this last week and it blew me away. A Japanese collective from 1983 called Taco!

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It's truly a real honorable experience to be here this evening. A very wonderful and warm and emotional moment for all of us. And I'd like to sing a song

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We just heard the German language version of Heroes called Helden by Dov Boesky. That was the name given to David Bowie when he went to Hebrew school. He went to Hebrew school for 1 year, basically so that he could get laid. Let's be honest, that was the only reason. He did what he had to do. Everything was happening at the bar mitzvahs in England at that time. I'll change his name back, don't worry. That version appears on the soundtrack of the film Christian F. Wir Kinder von Bahnhof Zoo. And before that, we heard Neu. From Neu 75, their great reunion album, and an incredible song, Klaus Dinger singing. Really amazing. There's no other, I don't know of another Neu song where, or a Kraftwerk song where he sings like that. Truly proto-punk. Hero by Neu. We heard Max Raba and the Palast Orchestra, and a song from the soundtrack of the great German TV series Babylon Berlin. Tyler and I waiting with bated breath for season 5. That was Ein Tag wie Gold. And I believe that song was used in, I don't remember what season it was, but they used it during a crazy Weimar Republic dance marathon. Oh, good times. Ariana Peel, speaking of the Weimar Republic, did a song from, I think, 1932 from the German film Sturm der Leidenschaft. Ich weiß nicht, zu wem ich gehöre. Man, I thought somebody was going to be here today to explain my program to me. I've talked about this a number of times. I desperately need somebody to explain to me what the hell I am doing. I'd say 80, 90% of the songs that I play, I don't understand what they're singing about. I don't understand where they came from, what the context is. Please. I understand that the temp I hired for today's show to explain my own program to me, she is still trying to find a parking spot. So if you have any hints, let me know. I would especially love to know what the hell she was talking about, singing about Ariana Peel. Oh my God. And at the end of that song, it all goes to heck, doesn't it? But I don't know why. I don't know what went to heck. I don't know what manner of heck it is. Before that, we heard Graham Chapman singing with Monty Python, Christmas in Heaven, from the soundtrack of The Meaning of Life. From Japan, by way of Germany, we heard the band Picky Picnic doing the title track from the great compilation Drive to Heaven, Welcome to Chaos. They did Welcome to Heaven. And from the reissue of the Taco album from 1983, Japan, the Alternative Counter Organization. Amazing, amazing compilation from Taco. Thank you, music director Jessica, for this one. We heard Emperor Magic, Na Ishiyono, reissued from 1983 on the Spittle label. All that for you here on the Wednesday morning time slot, broadcasting live from the shadow of the Pulaski Skyway. We are WFMU East Orange, WMFU Mount Hope in New York City, and Rockland County at 91.9 FM and online
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Hey, I want to tell you that there's a really great event coming up at our... I had it here at our venue this Friday night. Is it this Friday night? Good God, how did I lose it already? We are showing Beyond the Valley of the Dolls, a really, really great, interesting, ridiculous movie. Let me bring it up again. Good Lord. It's this Friday night. It is going to be introduced by our own Fabio. And this is a movie that was written by Roger Ebert. And let me just say that all the movies that Roger Ebert has been criticizing over the year, he wrote this. I think that once you've written Beyond the Valley of the Dolls, you forfeit your right to criticize any movie. Although I love Beyond the Valley of the Dolls, but man, oh man. It features a remarkable villain who is known as Z-Man. Z-Man pulls this all-girl rock and roll band into his wicked, decadent orbit. And Z-Man is based on Phil Spector, kind of a cross between Phil Spector and the Beatles, Rolling Stones recording engineer Glyn Johns. He looks like Glyn, but he acts like Phil. And the band, the Carrie Nations, they're not actually doing their own singing. Interesting detail, the woman who's doing the singing for the Carrie Nations was the singer of the band The Peanut Butter Conspiracy, actually. Anyway, this is one of the ultimate hippie-sploitation movies. And, oh my gosh! We put a trigger warning on here. Okay, let me tell you that in general, WFMU's Monty Hall does not provide content advisories about the subject matter shown in our venue. This announcement that I am making with my voice and mouth right now, notwithstanding, films exhibited don't necessarily reflect the views of WFMU. Oh, I get it. It's because there's sex and Playboy bunnies in this movie, and it was also directed by Russ Meyer. Written by Roger Ebert, directed by Russ Meyer. But Z-Man is where a brain-melting twist at the, you won't believe what happens at the end. Anyway, this is Friday night, July 10th, doors open at 7:30. The movie will begin at 8:10, and it is a benefit for WFMU, and it is hosted by Fabio of the great Thursday afternoon program, Strength Through Failure. All right, I have taken care of all my business. And I have no idea where we journey next.

We just heard CS Cleaners, and G plus T stands for Give and Take. Kind of a song for Irving from Miami Beach, who gives and gives and gives, only to have it all taken away from him. This is yet another great track on DJ Sydney's new compilation, which is called Concrete Rock, New York DIY. And we heard a late single from the Trogs, I'm on Fire. Hector gave us Wired Up, the 7-inch that happens to also be the theme song to Don Bull's great program on Saturday afternoons on the Sheena's Jungle Room stream, one of our three alternate channels here at WFMU. We heard Anna Oxygen doing Psychedelic Dance Party from 2020. And Lee Scratch Perry and Mouse on Mars. I don't know the name of the song. It was track one. That is all I can tell you. The album is called Spatial No Problem. We heard... Wow. You know, I love KK Slider, but as dogs go, he really is only number 7 or 8. There's so many great dogs here at WFMU. And KK Slider has... he hasn't even made the top 5 yet. He's a great singer, though. That was KK Slider of Animal Crossing fame, doing Careless Whisper by George Michael. He came back from the dog grooming mobile dog spa early. I wasn't expecting we were going to hear any KK Slider today, but there you go. And we heard Slurm Garden doing Black Hole Sun. Hexo gave us, how do we pronounce this? Vagina Jazz? Vithrians? There we go. This is from the compilation volume 1 of Surge and Hexed Music. And a recent track from the Butthole Surfers, Imbuya, from the album After the Astronaut. Fears New York is All Right was performed by TV Baby, and we started off, faked you out there, didn't I? We started off with Shaka Badu, something called Levitating Love, featuring Barry White's Love Unlimited Orchestra, Barry White conductor, and vocal stylings by Dua Lipa. I finally saw a video of Barry White actually conducting the Love Unlimited Orchestra, and it's kind of amazing, because being a non-classical music kind of person, I've always wondered about the conductor. It's like, why are you even up there? Come on! Like, these musicians, how many times have you rehearsed this? What are you doing? Conductors just seem kind of useless, I gotta say. I know they're not, but it just seems like, come on, get a metronome! And I say this all because Barry White apparently agrees with me. Because when he's conducting the Love Unlimited Orchestra, yeah, he's got a conductor's baton in his hand, but that's about it. He's all over the place. He's all over the freaking place. And the Love Unlimited Orchestra, they do just fine. If you're tuning in for this morning's public service announcements, they're coming up. We have some really good ones. And also, you have not missed the sound effect of the week. It's a good one. It's from social media. And
the top of the hour legal station, federally mandated pro-American identification announcement for 11 o'clock and 12 o'clock, both coming up. You have not missed those. You did miss the Slurmcore. You missed the Song of the Summer, although it was a fake out. So, you know, you win some, you lose some. In the background, it's the Japanese band The Roots. We pronounce them The Roots, doing the Joy Division tune Transmission. And coming up after this, we're going to hear some indigenous surf music from Poland, if I'm not mistaken, if I can find it. Yes, I found it.

No, it's a little. No, it's a little. No, it's a little. No, it's a little.

keď na teba kričia a v škôlke ťa bijú, vtedy pomôže Sátan, keď zle deti do teba prštekmi ríjú, vtedy pomôže Sátan.

Everybody knows which company produces most of the world's tomato soup, but few know where the tomatoes come from. Not too many are aware of the vast tomato fields of New Jersey. Canning tomatoes isn't New Jersey's only claim to fame, however. The Miss America Beauty Pageant is held annually in Atlantic City, which also has delicious saltwater taffy and an amusement park with no roller coaster. Better than a roller coaster ride, though, or at least quieter, is a ferry ride across the Delaware from Cape May, about 45 miles from the boardwalk by way of Stone Harbor, with its nesting egrets and herons. Unfortunately, the casual observer seldom sees the richness of growing things or the beauty of the birds. He more often notices the swampy meadows, the towns and cities huddled along the railroad, the sign, Trenton makes, the world takes. It is usually the native New Jerseyite who delights in beaches such as Wildwood, the rolling farms of Monmouth County, the dairy country and gentle mountains of western New Jersey. One native thought that he would never see a poem lovely as a tree. Could be he was referring to the proud red oak, symbolic of the Garden State.

0: Did you notice who was voicing that public service announcement? I'll give you a hint. She did a cartoon voice. It's from a television cartoon. And the gist of that public service announcement right there is that if you're not from New Jersey, you can't possibly appreciate the wonderful things that we have to offer. All you will probably notice is the urban blight, the toxic pools along the New Jersey Turnpike, the huddled masses living in squalor along the Belleville Turnpike, and so on. Thank you to Jeremiah for digging out that New Jersey public service announcement. Really weird one. And I will be so impressed if somebody can identify the person the actress who voiced that, or the character that she played on a certain television cartoon. We heard the love tune, Que Vida, as performed by Samara Lubelski. And we heard the original version of Petula Clark's Downtown, which of course is called Satan, by the Czech band Pentagram Czech. I think from their album Kamarat. I don't know. I'm still waiting for this person who I hired on TaskRabbit to come and explain the program to me. I really need that. I really need somebody sitting next to me who can explain the context of what I'm playing, translate the songs. June Foray, people are saying that the voice on that public service announcement was June Foray. That might be right. Damn, a few people got that right. Jeez. See, I don't know. I only know the character that she played. Let me see. I'm looking up June Foray now. Did she play? I don't think so. June Foray is not the female Mel Blanc, by the way. All of you people who thought that was June Foray. Mel Blanc is the male June Foray, it says here. Oh, I don't care. Judy Jetson. She played, yeah, the Jets. She was the voice on, she was Mrs. Jetson. Is that Judy Jetson? No, his dog Astro, his boy Elroy. Jane Jetson. That was Jane Jetson. Is that June Foray? I don't know. Oh, you know what? I don't care. All right, I can get back to it. Oh, now I gotta find my way back to where was I? Good Lord, I'm lost. Yes, we heard Vima from Finland doing their version of Breaking the Toilet, which in Finnish or Estonian is Ainoa Myt. Andre Antunes did a metal composition based on Hideaki Utsumi's Parrot. And, oh my God, how many people told me, I can't understand what the parrot is saying. What's the parrot saying? I don't understand a word. Oh my God, the parrot was speaking Japanese. The parrot belongs to Hideaki Utsumi. We heard Polish surf music, which I guess is called retro. In Poland, they call it retro. I don't know. That was a fella named Maro. doing an original composition called Kettle. Oh my gosh, before it gets too late, I got to tell you that it was, it is, and has been, WFMU East Orange, WMFU Mount Hope in New York City and Rockland County at 91.9 FM and online at WFMU.org. Now, I promised you a couple of public service announcements, and we've heard one of them. I have an even weirder one here. This one is from England, from the 1940s, and this one, this public service announcement, is apparently meant to stop people from vandalizing movie theaters in England in the 1940s. Take it away, Mr. Announcer.
1: Ladies and gentlemen, this is a personal matter between you and me, for it intimately concerns the cinema in which we are both interested. I as entertainer, you as entertained. You see, there are some curious people who come here just to do willful damage. They slash the carpets and curtains, cut the seats, destroy the ashtrays and toilet fittings, even damage the decorations and the very walls. This is constantly happening. Goodness knows why. This is your cinema as much as anybody else's, and the management really does do all in its power to keep the place comfortable and cheerful. But you know it is almost impossible to repair damage in these difficult times. Well, that is my grouse. Here is where you come in, if you will. It is difficult to understand the mentality of those who do these things. It is still more difficult to catch them. Will you please help by immediately reporting any individual seen to be doing malicious damage? Help us all to keep up the standard of comfort and enjoyment at this cinema. Thanking you sincerely, the management.

So lost cadets, Canarians.

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0: Hello, you're on the air.
1: I'm here.
0: Go on.
1: Yeah. I'd say at least the people on the plane the plane were unfortunate victims, but the people on the ground...
0: Is this Irving?
1: Yes.
0: All right, you're in Miami Beach, right?
1: Yes.
0: Go ahead.
1: All these last 8 or 10 plane crashes all landed in places where there no people were hurt on the ground. Hello?
0: Hello?
1: Yes?
0: Yes, sir.
1: At least, thank heavens for that. So either destiny or the pilots themselves, seeing that there was going to be a crash, guided the plane to a safer area that nobody else would get killed.
0: All right, let's go to Miami Beach for this next call. Hello?
1: Yeah, I'm here.
0: Go ahead, sir.
1: Yeah.
0: Go ahead.
1: Can you hear me?
0: Yes, sir, I can hear you.
1: These deplorable plane crashes, that's what I'm trying to tell you.
0: Okay, do you want to say something on the air?
1: No.
0: All righty.
1: Thank you. It's a very nice show.
0: Would you like to talk to Phil?
1: Yeah.
0: All right, so well, you have to hold on for Phil Henry, okay?
1: Okay.
0: Hold on.
2: Of het rasje is, of iets zo'n nervsbeurzen, I'm the next point, en eigenlijk dat ze op even in Brussel...
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0: Ja, iets anders.
2: How are you today, fella?
3: Fine, how are you?
2: Oh, fine.
3: Go ahead.
2: What do you think of this duel? You think he's guilty or innocent?
3: Okay, what's your comment?
2: Hello?
3: Irving in Miami Beach.
2: Yeah, I'm here.
3: Go on, sir.
2: Well, you don't seem to be listening to me.
3: I hear you. Go ahead.
2: Yeah. I say the deplorable plane crashes, at least when they landed, they landed in water or on a mountain or in the Everglades or in Lockerbie on the ground where there were no people, at least.
3: We have a Miami or Miami Beach on the line.
2: Miami Beach.
3: All right, go ahead. Hello, you're on the air.
2: Yeah, I'm here.
3: Go on.
2: Yeah. I'd say at least the people on the plane weren't fortunate victims, but the people on the ground...
3: Is this Irving?
2: Yes.
3: All right, you're in Miami Beach, right?
2: Yes.
3: Go ahead.

All right, when you hear that many miscues, you know it's time for the sound effect of the day. And once again, I need somebody to explain the content of today's program to me. All I know is that's the sound effect of the day. It comes from TikTok. That's all I know. Maybe Maddie Warwick can explain it to me. I don't know. No World Cup death watch today. There actually have been very few deaths. There's a couple. But it's nothing like it used to be. You know what I think? You know what I think's going on is I think just as many people are dying around the world from watching the World Cup, but Google is no longer reporting it. Because I did this twice before. I did the World Cup Death Watch twice before, but that was a long time ago, and that was when Google News actually told you what was going on. If you searched certain keywords, it would tell you. If somebody died in Estonia from a heart attack watching the World Cup, they would tell you. Google News no longer does that. They only tell you what they think you want to know. So I think just as many people are dying from the world watching the World Cup, but it's just not being reported, or I can't find it anymore. And it's absolutely nothing. The death count is nothing compared, for example, to the number of people who died from last week's heat wave in New Jersey alone, or the number of people who are dying while in ICE detention, for example. All right, we heard Irving from Miami Beach and Phil Hendry. And we heard Speedy, Salami, and Cohen doing something called the Implosif radio show. Music by Tom Cora, Chris Cutler, Jean Derome, and René Lussier before that doing Trois Pommes, A Cut de Sommeil, which means Où est la bibliothèque? Philip Sanderson gave us Tic Tac Talk from his new album, Che Pay à Paris. And some fascinating prog rock band called APA, lowercase t, uppercase t, APAT. The stars spell out your name from their black and white mass. We heard Sargent doing Shopping for an Avant-Garde Identity in the Bazaar of Life from the new album, Symbols. And the Nihilist Spasm Band at the top there. And we are almost done with the old radio show here. Jesse Doris coming up with Polyglot, taking you from noon to 3 p.m. At 3 o'clock, it is the triumphant return of Irwin and Gus Bodenheim, taking you till 6, at which point, Between the Lines with Jackie. Great show about design, typography, fonts, serif, sans serif, etc., etc. I don't know why exactly I opened up the microphone right now with a very awkward 8.5 minutes left to go. Boy, that was a mistake. You know what we didn't get to yet? We didn't get to, we didn't have a chance yet to, for me to show off my knowledge of, the whistling language from Gomero, Spain and the Canary Islands, Silbo. Let's hear some Silbo. I was gone a couple of weeks ago and I did spend a couple of days in the Canary Islands, becoming fluent in Silbo. Really a fascinating language comprised only of whistling and used to communicate across the mountains
in the Canary Islands at great distance. Here's a couple of speakers in Gomera speaking in the whistling language of Silbo.

0: And this is what's going on here is this is two people, two women speaking to each other. And the first one said, "Do these pants make me look fat?" And the other one says, "Can you get to that?" And the first one says, "No, I said, do these pants make me look fat?" And the second one says, "I can't hear you very well." Oh, that's rude. The first one says, "Move the F closer." And then it's, "Can you repeat what you asked me in the first case?" "I said, do these pants make me look fat?" Then she says, "Yes, a little bit." And then the second one says, "Are you saying I'm fat?" And the first one says, "No, you asked me if the pants made you look fat, and I gave you my honest answer." And the first one says, "I didn't ask for you to be honest. I asked you if these pants made me look fat. And the correct answer is no." And then she walks off with her sheepdog. But you can hear that in the background. Okay, we have music. "Have a nice life," she said. No response. Jesus. All right, we have music up
1: there. Pero a mí es que me gustan los animales y
0: Stop! Me gusta pastoría. We have music by Clive Richardson now. This is called Gay Activity.

Oh my God, is that happy? That is so freaking happy. That's what we call some library music. Put out by Orchard Enterprises, Clive Richardson's Gay Activity, and it dates to 1978. Damn. That ends the Wednesday morning time slot, my friends. Don't forget, WFMU is broadcasting live from the No Fun Fest at Roulette tomorrow night, Friday night, and Saturday night, 8 p.m. to midnight. It's not a benefit for WFMU, but we are going to be broadcasting live 8 p.m. to midnight the next three nights with, oh my God, see, I always end up not having any of the information in front of me. With music by Lee Rinaldo, Bill Nace, Leah Bertucci, who recently performed live here, Zena Parkins, and more. And Scott Williams is going to be there, Marty McSorley, music director Jessica, good God, Matt Warwick, a whole bunch of the WFMU staff will be there holding down the fort at Roulette in Brooklyn, the No Fun New Perspectives Festival, Thursday, Friday, Saturday night. WFMU will be broadcasting live 8 p.m. to midnight, all three nights. So please show up. And oh yeah, and in honor of mentioning Lee Rinaldo's name, I was going to play some Lee Rinaldo.

0: to me.
1: That's all the time we have for Lee Rinaldo. 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Thank you all for hanging out. Had a lot of fun this morning. I'll be back next Wednesday morning at 9 a.m. and hopefully somebody will be there to explain to me exactly what is going on. Sorry they didn't make it this week. Stay tuned for Polyglot with Jesse.

Yeah, yeah, yeah.

Hey there, it's Polyglot here. At WFMU. I'm your host, Jesse Doris. And, I wanted to take a few moments at the top of the show today, to honor the memory of Jeffrey Goodman, who passed away recently. And I'm not gonna say that I knew him intimately, but I had the great honor of knowing him through volunteering with the organization he founded, Backpacks for the Street, here in New York City, which is a mutual aid not-for-profit, distributing supplies to unhoused folks around the city. Jeffrey was one of the kindest and most patient and generous people that I've ever known, and my understanding is that in large part he founded Backpacks for the Street out of love, because he had fallen in love with Jason, an unhoused man, and he couldn't bear how complicated the system for getting people off the streets was in New York City. I believe this because even in the situations that were complicated and frustrating, organizationally and with people having bad days and in bad worlds, Jeffrey always operated from a place of love and respect, in a way that is unique to him, I think. On Sundays, Jeffrey would coordinate a group of us to distribute backpacks with water and snacks and first aid supplies and legal aid information on the Lower East Side. And from the back of the van, we distributed clothing that had been donated. And in front of the van, we took special orders for specific clothing and supplies and handed them out. And it was a transformative experience for me being able to be a part of this. And it was a tremendous feat of management, and hundreds of people got in line every Sunday we were able to distribute, and hundreds more waited at other distribution sites, and hundreds more were on the streets, and Jeffrey encouraged us and enabled us to find respectful and helpful ways to connect with them on their own terms. And you know, there are thousands of people, maybe more, whose days got better because of Jeffrey. And I know this is true because every time I worked with him, my day got better too. And Jeffrey didn't take any crap, but he also he didn't take himself too seriously. It was about the work of helping people, and helping people was possible because he created ways to do it and inspired people to do it. Along with him, I can't quite believe that he's left. But he leaves a New York that's better because he was in it, and he leaves a group of people who, like me, are changed and determined to keep up his work. I want to honor the memory of his husband, Jason Connor, who also left us. And I don't know what happens when we leave. But I hope that he and Jason are together somewhere in some way, in the love they put into practice. And so I just wanted to play some songs this week that make me think of him, that I wonder if he might like, and that might help inspire all of us to be a little more like him.
because we could all use being a little bit more like Jeffrey Goodman. Rest in peace.

people really think that there's a beginning and an ending to this thing called life. But energy never dies. This is just a portal we're going through. Still, it's hard to let go, to let go, to let go, to let go.

Hey there. It's Polyglot here on WFMU, East Orange, WMFU, Amano Hope, in New York City and Rockland County, 91.9 FM, and online, WFMU.org. I'm your host, Jesse Doris. Ending the first hour with really great new music from Super Shy. It was Pyrenees. Great Kneecap in there as well with Cold at the Top. That was the Shanty Celeste remix. Fireground's Core Waves, title track to their recent EP on Alien Tape. Tishy One's Puka 8 from the Puka album. Tubers before that, Watering My Garden Occasionally. Nice sort of breaky house there from the Silver Platter Strikes Again album on Nyx. Kessler's Court, bringing a little bit of a two-step in there. Just out on 3024. Will Hoffbauer's Flapjacks was in there as well, from the Members Only Painting Club album Glep. Very welcome new music from Coton. We heard Resobeat 89 mix. It's the opening track to Coton's new record. Alan Broffman's Cosmic Blues from the classic Anthem for Peace. In there, Nicolette going back to 96 from her, gosh, it's still so underheard, under respected album, Let No One Live Rent Free in Your Heart on Talkin' Loud, we heard Always. And new music from Madonna, Fragile, from Confessions 2, which I think is just actually a masterpiece. And forgive, we had some technical difficulties, so I think some of you were only getting that in one hole, but, you know, that's how things go. I'm gonna keep it moving into the second hour here. This is music from The Handover. Great artist on Sublime Frequency. They have a new album out called New Old Medicine. We're gonna hear part one. And this is kind of in the spirit of something that's happening later this week. WFMU is broadcasting live from No Fun, New Perspectives, which happens July 9th through the 11th. That's Thursday, Friday, and Saturday at Roulette in Brooklyn. You want to make sure you tune in all of those nights. We'll have world premieres, first-time collaborations, and performances from Bill Nace, Lee Ronaldo, Raven Chacon, Zena Parkins, Nate Woolley, Charmian Lee, Leah Bertucci, and more. And WFMU DJs Jessica and Scott Williams, Samantha, Daniel Blumen, Matt Warwick, Jody Peyote, Dan Boda, Sue, and Jeremiah will all host the three nights live from the festival. Tickets are now on sale via Roulette. Maybe I'll see you there. Meanwhile, let's take a deep breath. Let's realign our intentions and get into The Handover. It's Polyglot here on WFMU.

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And in that second hour, with another song, reminds me of people who have passed and who have left the world a better place. Anoni and the Johnsons, thank you for your love. I don't thank the volunteers who are also here, WFMU, helping us out today. Christy and Ike and Peter. 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

I commit my voice to complete this spell, an artifact binding the seal, pushing the incantation to turn again, an effort now to heal. Alchemical messages spun in song, we'll open the door. 10 years of finally living life, a fight to conjure more.

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One last one for Jeffrey Gunman. Rest in peace. Thanks for yours. I'll be back next week. 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

us what must befall, and all we saw was what must befall. Lights, memories, you, I, as we hold on to each other's reality, would you ask me, who am I? As I delve deep into the universe and the metaverse of what we hold.

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0: Wait, you're not going to have a drink, are you?
1: Look, we've established that I drink too much. 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And do you know what? I'm good at drinking too much. Even if I were an alcoholic, which I'm not, but if I were, which I'm not, but if I were, I'd be such a high-functioning one that it basically wouldn't matter.
0: You tried to poison a stranger?
1: Yes. When I was sober, it literally would not have happened if I'd had a drink.
0: You need to take a look at your demons, Stephen.
1: I've just told you, I haven't got drink demons. I've got loads of other demons, though, and I promise I'll have a good look at those.

0: Good afternoon, Erwin. Back after a 2-week hiatus. More about that later. Let's deal with the set recap first. First order of business, that was Sex Mob. Steven Bernstein and Company, Lawnmower from an album that came out a few years ago called The Hard Way. Dari Bay, before that, did We're Gonna Be Okay from the album Surprise Wish. The Bug Club, big favorites these days. A song called In My Short Life from their wonderful album Every Single Muscle. Something New from Marco Benevento. He's got a forthcoming album called Glira. We heard the first single, Big Top, instrumental from Marco Benevento. Work, Money, Death did Same As Before. And Michael Hurley opened up the program with Intersolar Blues from his First Songs album. First, I want to thank Sue and Monica for doing excellent fill-in programs over the past 2 weeks. Thank you, Sue. Thank you, Monica. I only draw from A-listers when I seek fill-ins. And now that I'm back, I see I neglected to tell them what my housekeeping task was here, so I've got to vacuum 2 weeks of dog hair from studio floor. Get to that later. I also want to say it's been 4 weeks without a drink. And I wonder if I made a huge mistake. It's just something I ponder. But speaking of ponderous, it's time for Gus. Gus is back with another of these things called semi-quincentennial intervals. It's Gus putting on his historian's cap and talking about some of the odd things in this nation's 250 years of history. Now, this particular monologue by Gus does involve intoxicating beverages, which means Gus usually knows what he's talking about when that's the subject matter. But I listened to this, I auditioned it first and thought, I gotta send this on to the WFMU fact checkers, and it turns out they're all en route to the Losing My Mind or something festival in Newcastle. So there are no fact checkers on staff right now. They're all on hiatus. So I asked, there's a number of dubious claims and suspected fabrications in what Gus is about to say. So I requested an indemnification in the absence of fact checkers. And Gus said, I'm going to read this. This is such balderdash. This is from Gus. The reference to Chang and Aang might be a flight of authorial imagination. Why am I bothering with this? Because it's a legal requirement, that's why. Okay, let me see if I can read this. Now, the reference to Chang and Aang might be a flight of authorial imagination, but one serving a larger truth. As such, I, Gus Bodenheim, defend its inclusion. Every other word, every sound is guaranteed to reflect my authentic truth, as felt by me without deference to those who would seek to limit any expression of lived historicity that centers my perspective as informed by interpreted realities of my own emotional response to any events and emotions that I, let's face it, share at considerable risk in the current atmosphere of divisive rhetoric and yearnings for a past from which I and those aligned with those things I believe and support commit ourselves wholly and joyously to overcoming, not with negativity and fear, but with a full embrace of the possibilities our founders would certainly have endorsed had they the opportunity to consider that which we have come to know through difficulty, determination, and above all, abiding love. What horse crap.
1: It is I, dear ones, Gus Bodenheim. You know, they used to say to me, Gus, you'll never be a lawyer because you can never pass a bar. Disparaging? Surely. But I admit, that particular stalk of Disparagus has some truth to it and some relevance to the subject of this week's semi-quincentennial interval. Now, was it linguist, composer, philosopher, and vouchician Slim Gaylord who sang,
2: Oh, the bartender just like a mother.
1: Mm-hmm. And I'll second that. Heaven knows I do love a MILF. Mixologist issuing liquid festivity. Now, ever since Penelope threw in a shot of ouzo to kick Odysseus's retsina up a notch, there have been mixed drinks, but it took the US of A to make them into the cocktail. Now, the origin of the term cocktail itself is disputed, but one likely possibility is that it came from the cruel practice of gingering, shoving ginger up an old tired horse's nether aperture in order to induce sprightlier movement in the animal and cause its tail to lift or cock. Sure, it's unethical in terms of showing horses for purposes of sale or exhibition, but that's nothing compared to how the horse feels about it. Thankfully, equestrian organizations have banned gingering, but many would agree that legal consequences should also apply. In fact, in Washington, a limited minority subcommittee, chafing against the diminutives implicit in its very designation, has introduced legislation to that end. Maybe I could have put that differently under the circum... never mind. There's no taking it back now. It's gone out over the airwaves. Anyhow, the bill now moves on to an unlimited majority Uber committee, where it is expected to stall, eating oats and whinnying, only to eventually face a pocket veto, a very small Italian jockey. But back to cocktails. Anyone seeking a quick pick-me-up that doesn't involve a dorsal ginger plug can always head to the tavern and pay a visit to Mother. And the father of all these dear mothers was a man named Jerry Thomas. It was the year 1862. That year saw the premiere of Julia Ward Howe's Battle Hymn of the Republic. The Civil War raged at sites like Shiloh, Fredericksburg, and Antietam.
3: Hey, knock it off.
1: Abe Lincoln issued his preliminary Emancipation Proclamation.
4: Held as slaves.
1: Less Ken Burnsworthy and thus more meaningfully, Jerry Thomas published his Bartender's Guide, the very first such collection of drink recipes. By writing it, he intended to raise standards and eliminate the, quote, villainous compounds of barkeeping goths and vandals who know no more of the amenities of bon vivant existence than a Hottentot can know of the bouquet of champagne. Jerry Thomas was born in New York in 1830. Like many young men with two first names, Thomas boldly headed west, possibly seeking to make a third first name for himself. After firefighting, prospecting for gold, and running a minstrel show, he wound up back in New York and opened up his first bar, right below Barnum's American Museum, where Chang and Eng would stop in after work to order a scotch and a soda and four straws. Now, Jerry's skill and growing reputation for flamboyant presentation took him far and wide, plying his trade for sophisticated drunkards at the most prestigious bars and hotels around the world. And he poured generous measures of all he created and learned along the way into his guidebook, which inspired countless imitators. Thomas would periodically update the guide, adding new drinks to the list, including in 1896 the still familiar Tom Collins. This drink took its name from a fad hoax of the period, in which the perpetrator would confide in his mark that,
5: say, not for nothing, but there's a certain Tom Collins wandering around town saying terrible things about you. Never heard of him? Why, he was here a minute ago. Oh, my. Of course, I know you better than that, but he has everyone else convinced that you... I can't even bring myself to say it.
1: You see, the idea was to frustrate and enrage the victim to the point of him charging out into the street in search of this Tom Collins character in order to clean his clock.
6: Where are they? Someone knows where he is.
1: Of course, when the futility of this pursuit was eventually revealed, much hilarity ensued. Well, there are even popular songs written about it, like this one. Listen.
7: I gotcha. Oh, boy, I gotcha good, didn't I? You see, Tom Collins was the original Rickroll.
5: And while countless rubes took the bait, just like you, that didn't stop the refreshing gin and lemon juice highball from becoming and remaining a popular favorite. In fact, a remarkable number of the concoctions in this Bible of bibulosity remained in the standard repertoire, surviving Prohibition, the Trader Vic Tiki era, and embarrassing late century phases like the popularity of slow, comfortable screws, Long Island iced teas, and Cosmos. And in this day and age, while there isn't much demand for some of the drinks Jerry Thomas described, say the Catawba Cobbler, Tansy and Gin, Bimbo Punch, most of them prevail. Granted, you have to allow for adjustments by today's fussy bartizans to suit their collective fetish for obscure ingredients, persnickety techniques, and forcing patrons to select a tip percentage on a creepy little touchscreen. But still, the book remains as vital a trove of 19th century American creative genius as Stephen Foster's songbook or the poems of Emily Dickinson. You know, one has to wonder, can we reasonably expect anything in today's culture to achieve such longevity? Can anything boast that combination of inspiration, continuing relevance, and just plain fun? Well, I don't know. Modesty prevents me from answering that one. But nothing will prevent me from returning next week for another semi-quincentennial interval. I am Gus Bodenheim. Cheers.
3: Yeah, you're another one of those guys that stays up late. Well, let me give you a little advice. Now, listen to what I got to say. Now, here's the way Mother Nature laid out your 24 hours for you each day. She give you 8 for loving and 8 for working. The other 8 was for hitting the hay. Boy, you know you got to get your rest. Or you just can't give your best. Now, when you see that old nightlife's got you, you know it'll benefit you quite a heap. You pass up the lights for a couple of nights, try getting a good night's sleep. Nah, you needn't go west for your kidneys. You can buy them right here just as cheap. Let you live alone. Just muffle your phone and try getting a good night's sleep. Now listen, don't you let anyone tell you that medicine you should use. 'Cause all the doctors in Bellevue couldn't cure you of your Broadway blues. Just get yourself a nice, comfortable mattress and pray the Lord that your soul he will keep. So the hours won't drag, take along a hot water bag. Try getting a good night's sleep. And when the wheel of the saxophone's got you, and the sound of the drum makes you leap, boy, for your family's sake, give your body a break and try getting a good night's sleep. You know, there's nothing like a good old Rip Van Winkle. When your nerves start to fidget and creep, take a dip in the tub and an alcohol rub, and boy, how you can sleep. You know, one good night without dancing is marvelous for your knees. Did you know that? Just hang a sign on your transom saying, "Don't disturb till morning, please." You'll wake up with a new kind of music, boy. When the birds on your windowsill peep, you can take a hook or a gin, tuck yourself in. Try it, boy. Try getting a good night's sleep.

Yes, it does sound a lot like Lucifer Sam, didn't it? Easy to do a mashup of Lucifer Sam and Grab Bag by a band called Little Storping in the Swath. From their album Hassle Olympics. This is WFMU, by the way. 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My name's Irwin. Back after 2 weeks. Thanks again to Sue and Monica for filling in the past 2 weeks. I'll tell you where I was in a second. Not that you care, but I'm going to tell you anyway. Death Cab for Cutie before that did Stone Over Water from their album I Built You a Tower. The Soul of John Black did Early Riser. The Outer Worlds Jazz Ensemble, they had Chip Wickham on flute. On this album, The Carmen Line, we heard Carmen Cantata from the Outer Worlds Jazz Ensemble. Don Redman and his orchestra did Try Getting a Good Night's Sleep, and Gus Bodenheim with this week's Semi-Quincentennial Interval. Later on in the program, Gus will be back with it's an encore monologue, but it's very pertinent, of course. So the wife and I went to Alaska. No. We were not on a cruise, thank you. That's what everybody asks when we told them we were going to Alaska. Oh, you're going on a... No. While there, we saw the cruise ships. Glad we weren't on them. Too much riffraff. We chose to avoid the families with the screaming children and the over-talkative teens. We did meet some of them on the hiking trails, and that was quite enough. We landed in Anchorage and went on our merry way through Turnagain, Girdwood, Palmer, Hatcher Pass, Independence Mine, which has been out of business for 50-some-odd years, Alyeska, Talkeetna, and whatever's in between those destinations, which consists largely of trees, streams, mud flats, and snow-capped peaks. So having been to Alaska for the first time and spent 7 days there, I am now the WFA on the 49th state. That is the world's foremost authority on Alaska. So if you have any questions, just ask. I have all the... It was the 49th state. Did you know that? Yeah, see? I've learned so much. Bumped into a moose. An alleged moose. Claimed it was a moose. Looked nothing like Bullwinkle. So maybe it wasn't a real moose. Maybe it was a horse. It self-identifies as a moose. I don't know. We did discover that Palmer, parts of Palmer, and Wasilla are indistinguishable from parts of New Jersey. We did a lot of driving, and despite there being abundant wildlife everywhere, we didn't see any roadkill. We did see a sign on one road in Wasilla, a sign that said, 266 moose have been killed on this road this year. Please drive safely. But we didn't see any moose roadkill. In fact, we saw a few traffic lights. No synagogues, nowhere. We did not see a synagogue. Lots of drive-through coffee sheds. Magpies, we saw magpies. I took pictures of the magpies. They're really noisy. We discovered, as we were told, that this year there is, this time of year, there's no night. Also, as if you didn't know, in Alaska, the worship of polar bears and salmon is everywhere. There are graven images of polar bears and salmon. I looked around for Tom Baudet. I could not locate him. Tom, if you're out there listening,
please get in touch. And finally, I was gratified to finally cross, having gone to Alaska, I can finally cross an item off of my bucket list. Because on my bucket list for years has been eat a gluten-free turkey wrap near the Holgate Glacier. Did it. Yes. I can die fulfilled. There are a few other things that remain on my bucket list. Still to cross off that bucket list, let's see, shoot a man in Reno. Haven't done that yet. Eat a gas station hot dog. Speak for society. Hope to do that once. And finally, also on my bucket list, outlive my enemies. By the way, we did discover an interesting community radio station out of Hatcher Pass, KNLT, known as The Pass. It's online. Interesting music mix and locally sourced commercials. KNLT out of Hatcher Pass. I recommend it. When you get sick of me, switch over to them. Then when you get sick of them, switch back here, but I'll probably have gone home by then.

0: that, Sonny?
1: I fell in love.
0: Oh, yeah?
1: But it was weird.

0: tried, you know. We tried to make a life, but we were so different, such different types. We had to break it off, and I'm still messed up.
1: Did she go back to her husband?

into the afterworld. And I look for her. The night was bright, luminous, star gleams, comet trails.

WFMU, Irwin here, till 6, Between the Lines with Jackie at 6, 21 Lounge with Don Fleming at 7 Eastern. I'm going to check and make sure there's no special programs tonight. 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That was Brian Wilson. I should have done some homework, but give me a break. I was on vacation. I don't know if that album ever actually came out. Brian Wilson Reimagines Gershwin. Perhaps it did. I don't even recall where I got this. Him doing Summertime. Nice version. Again, I don't recall. Maybe I never knew. In which case, there was nothing to recall. Rat Boys before that. They're big around here, and they're great. Rat Boys, Last Night Mountains, and all that. From their album, Singing to an Empty Chair. Before that, Blue Cheer, sounding nothing like the Blue Cheer that most people are familiar with. This was their sixth album, by which point I think just Dickie Peterson was the only original member. Totally different sound, but a cool song anyway. I'm the Light. The album was called Oh Pleasant Hope, sixth album from Blue Cheer. 1971 was the year. Sunny and the Sunsets did Green Blood. Bill Orcutt on guitar with Yet Always Moving from his album Music in Continuous Motion. And Brian Haas opened that set covering Monk's Mood from his album The Truth About Hollywood. We here at WFMU are listener-supported, and we count on volunteer labor in the office. We do have a skeletal paid staff, underpaid and overworked, as they say, but we always welcome volunteers to come during the week. And we do want to thank Christy, Ike, my former nemesis. He's no longer my nemesis. Ike and I have come to terms, and there's just so much we agree on. I mean, like, there's cats. We agree on cats, yes. We love cats. That's why Ike will never be my nemesis, ever again. And Peter, we want to thank Peter, Ike, and Christy for coming down here and volunteering. If you're the kind of person who enjoys stuffing things in padded mailers or taping up boxes, boy, have we got tasks for you. And you've probably got your own bucket list, and on that list, I'm sure it says, volunteer at WFMU. Well, you can cross it out once and for all with a warm, gratifying feeling if you simply schedule a visit here. 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It's scott@wfmu.org. If you don't use email, ask a friend to do it, or drop Scott a postcard. Scott loves getting postcards. I get postcards here all the time. Well, they're for Gus, actually, from some guy who calls himself Da Vinci, and I have to pass them along to Gus. But yeah, you write a postcard to Scott saying you want to come down here and volunteer, and you just don't have email, okay? Anyway, if you do have email and you want to volunteer, cross it off your bucket list once and for all. Scott@WFMU.org. Okay, what I'm going to do, this is silly, I guess. I don't know. I'm going to play two songs. The first one is a group that's very hot these days here at FMU. It's a group called Memorials. And I've heard this song a number of times. It's called Drop Down the Well. And every time I hear it, it reminds me of something. And I figured out what it reminded me of. Not that the song sounds the same, but there's something about the sound, the textures, the instruments, the timbre, I don't know, the voice, the guitar, the organ, whatever. So I'm going to play the Memorial song, then I'm going to play a song by a really obscure 60s group called The David that the members of Memorial have probably never heard of. But I think they sound similar. That's all. Just a little observation.

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We just heard from the late trumpeter Jamie Branch and Nuevo Rockero Estéreo from her Fly or Die 2 album. Della XOZ before that did Retrograde. Procol Harum, I was venting on the comments board about the drummer in that song. I love the song, but... And the drummer is... Is it B.J. Wilson or B.J. Cole? I'm forgetting here. B.J. Wilson. Yeah, he was the drummer for many years in Procol Harum. Good drummer, but on that song, what's the deal? It's like he was pissed off or something. Hey, guys, let's do one of my songs. And they said, no, we're going to do... We're going to do As Strong as Samson, so just sit at the kit and play, will you? And he just decided, I'm going to mess this song up a lot. I'm just going to add a whole lot of pointless fills. And that's what he does for the entire song. It's a bad drum part, is what I'm saying. I'm speaking from the authority of being a drummer, okay, who loves drums and loves great drums. Those are bad drums. He really should have just dialed it down a little bit. No, he should have dialed it down a lot. Yes, I'm belaboring this point. It bothers me. I don't even know if I can continue this mic break. Just see like that. BRB. Okay. Let's go on. Before Procol Harum, we heard the Ancients doing Molokai from their album Night Bus. The David did Sweet December. I don't know, to my ears, it's a little like the Memorials doing Drop Down the Well. Just a little. I'm not even saying they copied or anything. It's purely a coincidence is all I'm saying. I like them both. 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That's July 9th through the 11th. Tune in for three nights of world premieres, first-time collaborations, and performances from Bill Nace, Lee Ronaldo, Raven Chacon, Zena Parkins, Nate Woolley, Charmaine Lee, Lee Bertucci, and more. There'll be a whole bevy of WFMU DJs on hand. Why do they they just picked all the good-looking DJs. Jesus. That's why they didn't ask me. Anyway, Jessica, Scott Williams, Samantha, Daniel Blumen, Handsome Dan, they call him, Cute Maddie Warwick, Jody Peyote, Dan Boda, Sue Braun, and Jeremiah will be hosting all three nights live from the festival. Go to roulette.org. Get tickets or just show up, buy them at the door. Again, it's Thursday, Friday, and Saturday, the No Fun New Perspectives Festival at Roulette in Brooklyn. 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
0: Oh, of course.
3: Cry away, Tom. We don't mind. 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
2: Who said that?
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0: 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My name is Irwin, here until 6 o'clock. And then Jackie comes in with Between the Lines, followed by 21 Lounge with Don Fleming. That was Aimé Borelli and his orchestra with Faux de Par. That was what qualified as shoegaze music during the 1940s. Prior to that, No Joy did Hellhole, not a Spinal Tap cover. Bobby Previtt and the new Bump did She Has Information. Rhinoceros, who put out a bunch of albums, and they're really known. They had songs, but they're best known for a two-minute instrumental called Apricot Brandy, which is just terrific. The rest of their stuff, I'll be honest with you, I think I've ever heard another song by Rhinoceros. All I've ever heard is Apricot Brandy. It's great. Space Moth before that did Do We Exist from their album Inward Eye. Bill Medley, I think, if I recall correctly, his version of I'm No Angel was the original, and Greg Allman covered it. If I'm wrong, correct me. It's from the Bill Medley album Right Here and Now. Now, I rarely do tributes to deceased artists, and I'm not about to start. But I will note that during my absence, the collective lost the bombastic lead singer of Blood, Sweat, and Tears, David Clayton Thomas, who, to be fair, while I wasn't a big fan of his singing or his songs, I did see the movie What the Hell Happened to Blood, Sweat, and Tears, and he came across as a really nice guy. So anyway, passed away at the age of 84. So I'm not going to do a tribute to David Clayton Thomas, but Gus Bodenheim will. This was actually recorded several years ago, but it is now timely again.
1: Greetings. I am, of course, Gus Bodenheim. As everyone knows, my childhood ambition was to become a steeplejack. Oh, how I dreamed and planned. For years, nothing could dissuade me. I knew all the steeplejack ballads, memorized the lore. I dressed in the manner of a steeplejack and spoke the steeplejack argot. Until in early adulthood, at last about to undergo steeplejack training, I learned that the job required climbing ladders. Of course, this was out of the question. So I dropped the whole idea and entered the field of product research. For several years, I sniffed armpits to evaluate deodorants. I taste-tested pet foods. On off days, I'd allow mosquitoes to bite me. Demanding work, sure, but dignified. And those were happy times. But times change, who knows why. The question hangs in the air like a silent dirigible of ineffability. An ineffability as mysterious as the circumstances which led me to my next gig as road crew member on a super rock and roll road show, the David Clayton Thomas Search and Destroy Tour. This was after Blood, Sweat, and Tears, but the singer, DCT to me, still packed the wallop of a true star and proved it every night. Up on that stage there, he not only searched, but destroyed. Now, one of my regular tasks was to get DCT ready for the show. Now, at that time, he favored a custom leather outfit. Dramatic, yes, but not much give, frankly. And what with weight fluctuations caused by road food, it wasn't always an easy fit. But as one greased him and prepped for leather outfit insertion, one could feel the pre-show excitement all a tremble cross his very flesh. One couldn't help but share the thrill. And man, oh man, DCT delivered. He headed out there, searched, and destroyed, night after rockin' night. They shrieked for And When I Die, cheered for Heidi Ho, but it was DCT's own songwriting that set the crowds ablaze. Lucretia MacEvil, Spinning Wheel, numbers that no less a musical legend than Clive Davis described as, quote, some of the finest copyrights of any fiscal year. Me, I was on the fast lane, no question. But this was the fast lane on a turnpike to heaven. And sure, that's a toll road with no easy pass. But the rest areas are conveniently spaced, with plenty of well-maintained amenities. I hate to overburden a metaphor, but you see, I never had it so good. So, what happened? It was on the bus one night, somewhere between Fayetteville and Tulsa, a long way from Canada. A wistful look came over DCT, and he turned to me. You know what I'm craving, Gus? No, I couldn't say, DCT. Do tell. His face seemed to almost twist into a leer as he said, I'm craving some nice poutine. Some nice what? Well, I guess you'd pronounce it poutine. I was speechless. What kind of smutty remark was this? So unprofessional, so base, so out of nowhere. Now, maybe it was the whiskey, maybe it was the narcotics, maybe it was the gin or the other narcotics, who's to say, but I perhaps overreacted. I hauled off and punched DCT right in the Canadian kisser. Next thing I knew, I was out of my seat, out of a job, in a bloody heap by the side of the road, with stars and tweeting birds circling my noggin. For me, the search and destroy tour had come to an end. And as the bus sped away, I thought I could hear the booming voice of David Clayton Thomas shouting, "See you on the radio, Gus." Which gave me a scathingly brilliant idea. Now, if you wish to hear more, click like and subscribe. But where unavailable, just call your radio provider and say, "You'll make me so very happy if you make mine Gus Bodenheim."

I think if you asked AI to create an audio file of Julie London singing the Mickey Mouse Club March, it wouldn't sound as good as the original. It was from her album, Nice Girls Don't Stay for Breakfast. Akira Murakami, from an album in which she covers Steely Dan songs on piano. You heard Barrytown. The Richie Bayrak Trio did Pinocchio. Miles Davis with Fiat Kilimanjaro, the title track of that album, with Ron Carter, Herbie Hancock, Tony Williams, and Wayne Shorter. The classic lineup. Gus Bodenheim paying tribute to the late David Clayton Thomas. My name's Irwin. I will be back next Wednesday from 3 to 6 p.m. Eastern. You're invited to stay tuned for Between the Lines with Jackie, followed by 21 Lounge with Don Fleming at 8 o'clock Eastern, Honky Tonk Radio Girl with Becky and Sydney from 9 to midnight. 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

0: Hello, hello, hello. Welcome to Between the Lines. My name is Jackie, and I'm just going to hop right into it. I'm really excited because we have a guest. We have a guest live in studio, and it's our first guest live in studio of the season. Let me just adjust microphones, get ready for this. Actually, I'm going to move my mic so I'm looking at my guest, and I'm going to intro him in a second. I also want to make sure I can get his mic on, but we'll get there. Who do we have today? So today we have Benjamin Tuttle. He is a typeface and graphic designer who specializes in type for film titles. You know, those things that scroll by as you're watching a movie. 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I'm excited about that. And he recently worked on the titles for season 2 of the Netflix series Beef. You've seen that. And his fonts are available at Future Fonts and Order. Did I type this right? Order Type Foundry. And you can see more of his work at btuttle.com. So welcome so much, Benjamin. I'm going to make sure you're on.
1: Thank you so much for having me.
0: You're here. Yay. One job done. We're on. We have microphones.
1: All right,
0: we're excited. Let's wrap. Cool. Well, I know we were kind of talking before you came in, but I'm so excited to have you. And I wanted you to talk a little bit about how you got into designing type for film, because it's such a unique niche, but it's so cool. And we all see typography in film. So tell me a little about your background.
1: Yeah. So it's a couple prong things that they just kind of coalesced. One is spectacle, mm-hmm. is volunteering there and meeting filmmakers. And then the second is studying type design and having both of those kind of combined to where, you know, I would, you know, have filmmaker friends that needed titles and they knew I did design, so they would just ask me.
0: Cool.
1: And then work begot work. And
0: Did you study it in school, or like how did you into this? Yeah.
1: Well, I did a little in undergrad. I tried to teach myself, and that was a fool's errand. And then much later,
0: teaching yourself typography or teaching yourself specifically
1: type design.
0: Okay. Yeah.
1: And then later in life, after working, for like close to a decade as a graphic designer in house, mm-hmm. very places, went to the Type of Cooper program, extended program.
0: That's where I found you.
1: Oh yeah.
0: I'm definitely, I was saying this before the show, I'm just going through the Type at Cooper pro. So thank you, whoever is coordinating Type at Cooper, because you have a fabulous list of people.
1: Oh, amazing.
0: So yeah. But anyway, keep going.
1: Yeah, I owe them the world. They're great. Love Type at Cooper. Would recommend it to anyone thinking about learning more.
0: Yeah.
1: Taking workshops. They're great people. Sasha,
0: yeah.
1: Kara.
0: Cool.
1: Honest. Yeah.
0: So do you find when you're, like, was your love for typography coming first, or do you feel like your love for film came first, or sort of all at the same time?
1: Probably all at the same time.
0: Yeah.
1: Yeah. I'd never really put the two together as a focus until much later in life.
0: I feel like
1: I just kind of fell back into it just because, you know, friends that needed titles, and I did it once, and then I did it again, and then all of a sudden, yeah, bigger things were asking.
0: Yeah.
1: But yeah, so like I still think of myself in my head as a type designer who just
0: happens to do film.
1: In film.
0: Yeah. Oh, really? Okay. Yeah. I mean, you have such really. I mean, honestly, we'll kind of get right into your typefaces. Mm-hmm. I anyone who is looking on the website at wfmu.org, I included all of the links
1: amazing.
0: Yes, all of the links. But one of them being the links to the two typefaces that you, I believe, recently released.
1: Yeah.
0: Am I phones. Pronouncing this right? Goetia?
1: Yeah. Or I don't Goetia? Really. I say Goetia.
0: Goetia. Oh.
1: But I've heard Goetia. I've heard Goetia.
0: Goetia.
1: Yeah.
0: It's such a cool font. I mean, I love the straight version of it, but the italic is
1: That's
0: really
1: wacky.
0: Cool. Yeah. It's so wacky. Can you talk about that?
1: Yeah. So the whole thing started as like a formal experiment, mm-hmm. of me looking at old Renaissance typefaces, mainly by Nicholas Jensen, and thinking about, I mean, humanism has been on the top of the front of my brain for a while with, mm-hmm. you know, with the death of humanity.
0: I like that. It's like, I got to bring the humanity back in some way or another. Yeah.
1: And then, of course, I may have perverted it with this typeface where it doesn't quite, you know, have that
0: It's I'm looking at it right now. That's what I'm like, yeah. I've got it up on my computer.
1: But like, I was always, you know, you look at things that call themselves humanist sands, and I just like, you look at like Johnston, or God forbid Gill.
0: You hate Gill?
1: Everyone hates Gill.
0: I had the show.
1: We don't separate the artists.
0: I did
1: from
0: have
1: the art.
0: The show set in Gill recently, but I mean, just because it was all system fonts. So then I did switch it to Courier, which people also complain about. But, you know, it was my favorite of the system fonts.
1: Yes.
0: So.
1: If anyone's wondering why we don't like Gill, just read his Wikipedia page.
0: Yeah. Yeah. We'll end it there. Yeah. Yeah. But back to your Goetia.
1: Goetia. Yeah. So I was looking at Jensen's work and thinking about like interpreting that into a sans serif without thinking of the past 100 years of what it, quote unquote, humanist sans.
0: Mm-hmm.
1: And that's what came out of it. And it, you know, I was looking at like in those Renaissance fonts, the Jensen stuff, like there's like really consistent angle to the way things branch and move.
0: Yeah.
1: And the,
0: I mean,
1: you know,
0: it's very tree-like. It does have these like really strong slanted bars.
1: Yeah.
0: The lowercase G is like, I have to call that out. It's interesting, especially, yeah, the italic, because you've got this like half moon shape on top and then this sort of teardrop on the bottom and it exudes this point.
1: Yeah.
0: It's very, it's really, really cool. It's just, it feels like shapes that make letter forms, which I think is really cool and artful. Yeah.
1: That was exactly what I was going for. So, yeah.
0: Go
1: but
0: me.
1: Yeah. But I was like being very rigid with angles and keeping very consistent. Mm-hmm. Like in the italic, there's this 45 degree angle throughout it with every like upstroke.
0: I see that. Yeah.
1: And so just like being very dogmatic or pragmatic about like sticking to that system, which isn't like necessarily like what a type designer should be doing. You know, you should be going more optically or based on what you see or like what looks good.
0: And I can see that. You're like breaking the rules of type design a little bit, which is, we're allowed to be rule breakers over here. Yeah.
1: Geometric.
0: I think that's what I like it because it makes it this like headline. You know, I can see you setting body copy in this, but I can also, this is a great headline. So it's very, very cool. And then your other font, can you talk a little bit about that?
1: Oh, yeah. Racket.
0: Yeah. Racket.
1: Racket's, kind of a little bit of a revival, but more like a reinterpretation of old German typefaces from the mid to late 1800s.
0: Mm-hmm.
1: I'm going to butcher the German names, but the main style is Schmale, Runde, Grotesque.
0: Oh, wow.
1: And then I first discovered it as under a different name and a different, you know, specimen from the 30s or something. And got attached to it and just have started, you know, taking what I saw as one single weight and expanding it into a much bigger thing. So right now I have three variations available, but it will build into like a...
0: The regular, the slanted, and the back
1: slanted.
0: Yeah. I particularly like the back slanted. I think when I originally saw it, I was like, oh, this is really off. But I seeing it played out, it looked really great. And what I thought was really cool about this one... with Racket is that it's very fluffy and it's got these terminals that it reminds
1: spurs.
0: Me of ice cream. It's got this like swoosh and swirl of ice cream.
1: I appreciate that rather than, you know, dog poop, which
0: it does not look like dog poop. It looks like ice cream. It's Mr. Softy.
1: Yes.
0: How dare you? Yeah.
1: But it has that same little uptick spur thing. Yeah, which is something I pulled straight out of like the source material from the 1800s.
0: Oh, cool.
1: It's just something I think other type designers would be like, oh, I'm removing that because it's weird. But I thought it was something that, you know, you don't see
0: in other typefaces,
1: especially other rounded typefaces like this.
0: No, definitely not in rounded typefaces. It adds a sharpness to it that I think is really interesting.
1: Yeah.
0: So when you're designing these, you know, you've got these two typefaces, but then to get back to film.
1: Yes.
0: Do you see yourself using these typefaces for a future film project, or is this like a separate endeavor and you see them both completely divided?
1: No, I mean, I always go into the well of whatever I'm working on to try to maybe pitch to potential clients just to save myself some work.
0: Hey, I have this.
1: Out of laziness.
0: Do you like this ice cream box?
1: Yeah. But I've used Racket on a number of things for spectacle, for posters and film series and stuff. Not necessarily film titles, but... trailers and stuff and whatnot. Most recently on a lot of like the 420 programming that happened. And then Goetia I did pitch on a film, but it didn't get used. Mm-hmm. We went with something else. But I don't necessarily think of them as like coexisting, but they do bleed in okay. to each other. Yeah.
0: Cool, cool. And let me see. I'm checking the time because we might open up the lines pretty soon. Sure. But I do have a couple more questions. So before I open it up to the masses, I wanted to talk a little bit about your background creating some of these pieces. We were talking a little bit, or for, you know, projects for film. We were talking about Revelations of Divine Love.
1: Yeah.
0: Which is just such a cool, if you know, check out Benjamin's website.
1: Oh, yeah.
0: Can you talk a little bit about the design there? Because it's very illustrative and it seems very inspired by medieval, you know,
1: yeah.
0: artwork and letter forms. It's very
1: yes.
0: cool.
1: I mean, that was, so Revelations Divine Love is by Caroline Gollum and a whole crew of people. It was an easy, or I don't know, very fun project because it is a period piece.
0: It looks fun.
1: Yeah, it's rooted in history, and there's like a very specific, it's about a real person that existed. It's about the writings of Julian of Norwich, who was an English anchoress, and anchoresses were like, I would describe as like nuns on steroids. They like would wall themselves into rooms in the church in like their
0: like a monk kind of like not talking
1: yeah.
0: to anyone.
1: Yeah, and then they would take food and you know get rid of their waste through a tiny hole in the wall.
0: What?
1: And then they'd have another hole in the wall that looked towards the church, and they would pray through that.
0: Okay,
1: so
0: do you get like the script before you see any of this, or
1: no?
0: I
1: saw a rough cut.
0: You see a rough cut. Is that typical?
1: Yes.
0: Okay, so you saw all that, and then you created this beautiful type.
1: Yes.
0: Face.
1: Well, yeah. Interesting. I pitched Caroline, I think, a few different options. One that was like, I mean, it's so easy because Julian Orange was a writer, so you have manuscript writings from the 14th century England,
0: which is
1: in
0: so
1: Norwich,
0: stunning.
1: That you can just go and look at. Yeah. And be like, all right, there we go. It's done. but we ended up with something a little bit more modernized just because the film has this very, it has a sheen to it because it's made in modern technology and you know, the lighting.
0: So it'll never be
1: feeling
0: like it's old.
1: Yes.
0: Yeah. So you kind of added a modern twist to
1: yes.
0: the
1: so there's
0: type.
1: This kind of like push and pull between like old Lombardic style capitals and then more recent typefaces or stuff from the 30s, like, this typeface Vis Initialen number series 2 and like which would people would probably recognize as like the font used in The Exorcist.
0: Oh, okay. Yeah, you know what? I recognize the like E's and yeah I can see that now.
1: Yeah.
0: Okay.
1: So
0: cool.
1: It's like it's a play on that, a little beefed up, and there's a sans and a serif version that you know you can use for different parts of like, you know, people's what would you call it, job title on the film set in the sans and their name in the serif, and then I did these kind of more over the top drop capitals.
0: I love the drop capitals. Yeah. And did you, I mean, they just feel so like hand drawn and beautiful. And then all of the little pieces around, you know, all the twists and curls in like the actual
1: in the main
0: title card.
1: Yeah.
0: Was that all you as well? Or was that working with an illustrator? Oh,
1: that
0: cool.
1: was all me. And that was, nice. I actually, that's one of the few things I've animated myself.
0: Oh really? Yeah.
1: But yeah, that
0: in so the, After Effects.
1: Yep.
0: Okay.
1: the main title is more what's the word I'm looking for? Why am I blanking on this?
0: the main title. I mean, here
1: it's
0: well,
1: more handwritten.
0: Around. You can
1: yes.
0: look at your own work. I
1: yes.
0: have it up on the computer. Sometimes sense. You need a jog of like, what did I do?
1: Yeah. It's more like calligraphy based. It's not. Yeah. It's more like a piece of lettering than type.
0: I love it, and it looks so great over the, just over the video or the film.
1: Yeah.
0: Because it's just got this really cool wall. It feels like I'm walking through a gate to get to the movie, which is really cool. It makes me want, I have not seen this movie, but it definitely makes me want to see the movie,
1: so
0: which I think is really cool.
1: The main title is put on, is over top of footage of a miniature of the scene of where Julian is. I think it was all done by Grant. And he did a fantastic job. He did all the art direction for the film, I think. I hope I'm not getting it wrong.
0: No, that's totally. Do you typically work? Are you working with the production designer or working with the director of
1: usually
0: film?
1: Usually, just the director.
0: Director, yeah.
1: But calls with everybody. Usually, producers in there too, because they need to make sure that both I and
0: staying under budget and all of that good stuff. I'm curious. You know, we're obviously talking about film. I used to work in film and did graphics for like on set.
1: Oh yeah.
0: You know? And I'm curious if you've ever done that or been asked to do that or have any interest in that. Cause a lot of graphic designers are like, I do not want to be on set at all.
1: I've never done it. I would definitely be interested. I don't know if it's in my wheelhouse. Cause it's like, it's a lot of
0: it's
1: work.
0: It's so much.
1: And it's so, yeah. It's fast.
0: Gack. You You're making really, all yeah. the gack.
1: Yes. Yeah. But as I understand it, that union, if you're in the union for it,
0: I'm currently not. Oh, yeah. No.
1: It pays better than the title design union.
0: It probably, yeah. Well, because you have to be on, you got to be on set and making all the, you know, the little toothpaste covers and the beer cans and
1: but
0: all
1: there
0: that
1: are,
0: stuff.
1: Yeah, there are a lot of talented people out there doing that work that I've seen.
0: Yeah. Well, call in if you if you have that.
1: Yeah, hats off.
0: Yeah. I have one more question I wanted to ask you about your project working with Beef with Netflix, because it's such a huge show.
1: Yeah.
0: And I'm sure you worked with like a whole gang of folks. So can you tell me about that process?
1: Yeah, definitely. I got approached by one of the producers, Ruben Lim, who's very great, very kind. He brought me in, and it was kind of the prompt was work on the main lettering for the main, you know, Beef, the four letter title. And then we'll build a typeface out of that for the rest of the titles. And then we want Sonny or Lee Sung Jin, the showrunner, had basically all those paintings picked out and ready to go. And he had a really like clear vision for what he wanted. So to a certain extent, I felt like just like the hands that mold.
0: Yeah. They were like, we want it to be a serif and we want it to be look like, really.
1: Yeah. Well, like he had a kind of like a dummy or a what's the like a something in place already in the edit, just as a placeholder.
0: Like a dummy placeholder. Yeah.
1: And it doesn't look like, I would say mine is just a much nicer version of
0: interesting. I mean, I think it's so cool that Netflix even hired a type down. Like, so the fact that there was a dummy piece in there, which could have been fine, but they put the money into, you know, making something really beautiful, you know, like, and unique. I think that's really great.
1: Yeah. And it, definitely, I don't think I worked with anyone on the Netflix team. It was all through A24.
0: Okay.
1: Yeah. And then the sauce that like made it fantastic was the team at VandaVision, Dylan Vandenberg and his team did all of like the effects to bring
0: like
1: the
0: aging,
1: lettering
0: into
1: the painting.
0: It looked really cool. Yeah.
1: So
0: definitely.
1: I was just like, I did the letter forms and I did some layout stuff and I did all like the end title layouts and whatnot. But really like fitting into the style of the first season.
0: Yeah.
1: There wasn't like a crazy prompt to expand or explore new things. It was like, no, let's find a new style of lettering for this
0: works
1: season.
0: Works for the new season, the tone.
1: But within the template of what they had built in the first.
0: For that, did you get scripts and get like cuts, or they just were like very specific?
1: Late in the process, I got to see rough cuts.
0: And you had already designed
1: the piece. Pretty far along.
0: Wow. Yeah. And you were like, great, I nailed it.
1: No, it was a pretty long process. That main title, because I wanted to take it in a lot different directions.
0: Really?
1: So I kind of tried to throw everything at the wall to see what sticks.
0: You recently posted, I have it pulled up, but you posted on Instagram all of the different iterations, variations, which I love seeing. And I love when designers share their behind the scenes work, because we're always sharing, like, it's either so rough that it's like sketchbook, or it's completely finished. Here's the done typeface. So this is such a nice in between, I really love that and admire that. So,
1: it was it was a long exploratory process of me trying to maybe push it away from what the showrunner would have liked, but we I think we ended up someplace where we were both very happy with it.
0: It looks cool. There's a lot of interesting. I tell everyone go to the Instagram and look at this, because it's really cool seeing the different variations of what could have been, but they all are really cool, and I think what you landed on is is excellent. So
1: thank you.
0: I think I'll give out the phone number and we'll take calls. So please call in. We're talking to Benjamin Tuttle. He is a type designer for film and television. He does film title design, and he's here with me today in studio. And the phone number is 201-209-9368. You can call in, talk to Benjamin, ask about film title design, ask about what he thinks about other film title design. Actually, I might ask that pretty soon. So the phone number is 201-209-9368. And one of my questions was, is there a film in your past that like really inspired you to get into this line of work?
1: That's a really good question. I don't know if there's anything that really inspired me to get into this work other than like having friends that needed the work.
0: So it was just about necessity you fell into
1: the... Yeah, or just like, I mean, I love movies, and I love film, and I love certain... I mean, I adored Saul Bass.
0: Of course,
1: But then, like, what always sticks in my head is a movie I don't even particularly like, but the titles are phenomenal, and that's Enter the Void.
0: Oh, I don't think I know. Oh, really?
1: Yeah.
0: I will say I'm not a big movie.
1: Gotcha.
0: But yes, tell me about it.
1: It's just a barrage of typographic layouts. Like every title card gets like 15 millisecond, like different layouts that just like...
0: Oh, wow.
1: Like, you know, epileptic Caesar style. Like.
0: And I imagine it was all made like, you know, by hand.
1: Yeah.
0: Right?
1: It just looks like a bunch of like... you know, typographic, I don't know, probably done in Illustrator or something, layouts of different fonts and various things. So it's just like rapid fire, a great, you know, a plethora of typefaces, all like saying the same thing, but in such
0: like
1: quick succession.
0: Quack, quack, quack. Yeah. That's really cool.
1: Yeah. And that's great. But I'm trying to think, like, I really like the way I think about my work is I like how in like the 40s and the 50s, all of the films had like, lettering where it was specific to that movie. So like all the, but it was done like, you know, they'd do it by hand and then photograph it. And that was what would go in the movie. And that's like the way I approach it is like, I'm like lettering, but I'm just using modern type software to do,
0: exactly.
1: to do that. Yeah. Cause like in the 60s and 70s, photo lettering came in just cause like, you know, I don't know, prior to that type was metal and, you know, on paper and whatnot. So movies were, so movies were either photographing that or just dealing with lettering artists.
0: What existed
1: and then,
0: already.
1: And then once the type technology caught up with film, it became a thing where you could more easily use photo lettering typefaces. So I feel like that kind of took over through the 70s and 80s.
0: Yeah.
1: So that's where you started to see more like fonts show up in films. And then, so I find like I'm kind of like straddling those two time periods because I'm no industrial light and magic. I'm no like incredible animator. I don't do a lot of 3D blender work or anything.
0: Yeah.
1: I'm working, like my tools are letter forms.
0: Letter forms. Yeah. I mean, thinking about the piece we just talked about with like the shape and we just mentioned, you know, Saul Bass. Mm-hmm. I think it's interesting using shapes. I feel like it was very popular really just with Saul Bass's work using shapes as well as letter forms. And it wasn't so much like image. It was creating image out of these shapes and then creating typography out of those shapes. And so it was just really, it's interesting to be, you know, inspired by different things and how that kind of all flows together in the history of time.
1: Yeah.
0: Well, we have an open board. It's 201-209-9368. We are talking to Benjamin Tuttle. He is a typeface and graphic designer who specializes in type for film titles, and he runs an independent design practice called Type Syndicate. His work is available at Future Fonts and Order Type Foundry, and also on his website. So call in. I also wanted to ask you, you know, we're talking a little bit about film. You mentioned that you are a volunteer at a micro cinema called Spectacle in New York. Can you tell me what is a micro cinema? I don't know what that is.
1: It's a room smaller than the one we're in now.
0: Really?
1: Also,
0: okay.
1: So yeah, Spectacle is run by many volunteers. I am a small piece of that operation. It was much more, I've kind of scaled back to, you know, a smaller amount of responsibilities these days. So all due respect to everybody else that really makes that theater go. But it's a small, like 35-40 seat theater in Williamsburg on
0: South
1: 3rd.
0: That's not too small.
1: No.
0: Yeah.
1: But it is like, it's in a converted bodega.
0: Very intimate. Oh, yeah. Cool. Wow.
1: And it's on, South 3rd in Bedford.
0: Okay.
1: I should add, the selling point is all films are $5.
0: Oh, that's a big selling point. Definitely.
1: Except for special events like Q&As will charge you to 10. But,
0: yeah. Do they do like small run films or is it like?
1: It's mostly repertory.
0: Okay.
1: I think the theater really prides itself on finding stuff that you won't see anywhere else.
0: Yeah.
1: Or stuff that you'll see at other theaters in the city after it plays at Spectacle first.
0: Is there a film you saw recently there, or have you been there now?
1: I was just there on Sunday because they do every other Sunday they do these two alternating programs. One's called Fish Church, mm-hmm. which is a mystery matinee kung fu movie.
0: Oh, wow. Okay.
1: And then on the following Sunday is a mystery horror movie, and it's called Blood Brunch. And I would definitely recommend either
0: that
1: of those.
0: That sounds really fun.
1: Yeah, it's just the mystery of not knowing what you're going to see, and yeah, it's only $5. You can take a chance.
0: Yeah, why
1: It'll
0: not?
1: It'll be fun.
0: you can walk out if you hate it. Yeah.
1: But then also, there was a film last Sunday that's also playing again throughout the month that I would highly recommend is Who is Bozo Texino, which is a documentary about hobo graffiti and hopping freight trains.
0: Oh, cool.
1: It's quick and short.
0: Every single guest on this show has mentioned graffiti at like some point, which is so interesting. I was like, when are we going to talk about graffiti? Yeah. So here,
1: Yep. Graffiti specifically done by boxcar hopping journeymen.
0: Yeah.
1: That's something I programmed like almost 9 years ago, and they brought it back. They're doing it.
0: Oh, cool.
1: This year was Spectacle's 15th year anniversary, and we're bringing back a lot of the like best of the best of.
0: Oh, nice.
1: It's every January.
0: Wow, 15 years. Yeah. I've really been in a hole. Yeah. I need to go.
1: It's really charming place. And that was, I think that was the first thing I ever programmed, and it was really touching that it came back, and it was really cool to see it again in the theater, and the filmmaker, Bill Daniel, is incredible. He's a really talented photographer, and that
0: Yeah,
1: he's got a
0: really
1: long
0: cool.
1: history himself.
0: That's great that they have, essentially like an in-house typographer for
1: them.
0: Or are there other type designers involved in Spectacle, or are you one of the only ones?
1: I foisted some some of things on my friends by...
0: Yeah.
1: There's different levels, I guess, of volunteering, because some people just, I got started by just doing posters, and then there's a separate just like mailing list for poster artists.
0: Okay.
1: And I've gotten my type design buddies in on that list.
0: And they're doing the posters as well.
1: Yes.
0: Yeah.
1: Yeah.
0: Nice.
1: It's not like a frequent thing, kind of when they can. I mean, it's a lot to ask someone for free labor.
0: Of course. Well, yeah. I mean, we're all volunteers.
1: Yep.
0: I'm a volunteer right now, actually. So, and you're volunteering for being here. So I appreciate that.
1: Yeah, I'm happy to be here. But yeah, it should be said. Yeah, Spectacle is 100% volunteer run. There's no owner, no boss.
0: That's very cool.
1: Yeah,
0: I'll have to
1: run.
0: Check that out, definitely. And people should check that out if they're listening in. We're talking to Benjamin Tuttle. Actually, do you go to my Ben?
1: I do.
0: Should I keep saying Benjamin Tuttle? I've been saying
1: Benjamin.
0: Fine.
1: I kind of been leading with Benjamin later in my life.
0: It's
1: but
0: classy.
1: Yeah. it also helps like...
0: Other Ben Tuttle who does
1: in loud environments, people mishear Ben because it's just a quick one single syllable. Yeah.
0: Yeah, I think I switched from Jacqueline to Jackie because it was just shorter. Just a little bit lazy. But we are speaking with Benjamin Tuttle. Ben Tuttle. He's a typeface designer. He's live in studio. I hope we get some calls because, come on, guys. We've got this really cool type designer. The phone number is 201-209-9368. I mean, I can scroll and ask more questions, but I think you guys should all call in. Don't be scared. So we talked about micro cinema. We talked about, some of the movies and, all the things with that. I wonder if there's a dream director or production designer or, that you would really love to work with, or it could just be a type of movie.
1: Oh yeah. Oh man. I've never really, RIP David Lynch, I guess. That's a good question. I'm actually working on a dream project right now.
0: Talk about it?
1: I guess
0: NDA?
1: I can probably maybe a little bit.
0: You can change all the names.
1: It's a documentary project. Okay. And it's by a really talented filmmaker named Sierra Pettingill.
0: Okay.
1: She did another documentary called Riotville USA, which is phenomenal. I would highly recommend that. But the new thing that she's got going right now is going to be very cool. I'm very excited about.
0: And, okay.
1: Because I feel like I program a lot of documentaries at Spectacle. So I find myself watching a lot of them, and they're great. They're great. Sometimes they're great background things to work to.
0: Yeah. Oh, so when you're designing your typefaces, you're watching a documentary or listening.
1: These days I stopped listening to music while I work, and now it's primarily, really bad movies, stuff that doesn't deserve your attention.
0: Yeah.
1: or Mets games.
0: So a really bad movie, yeah. as well. Yeah, I feel like I turn on, you know, like sports radio or, yeah. you know, and yeah, listen, WFMU, of course. but sometimes you just want that, like, chatter.
1: Yeah.
0: and it's nice when yeah. you're designing. And I think a lot of people, writers specifically, are like, how can you have not music on? And you're like, well, I'm not reading.
1: Yeah.
0: I'm looking at shapes
1: yep.
0: and I'm moving shapes around
1: yep.
0: and pixels around. And
1: yeah.
0: so I like the opposite of that, of having
1: yeah.
0: people talking at me
1: yep.
0: in a really boring way.
1: Yeah. It's like something you can like kind of follow, but you're not like invested in
0: yeah.
1: or need to be necessarily.
0: Mm-hmm.
1: But yeah, the fact that there's a baseball game on pretty much every night makes it really easy.
0: That's true.
1: Yeah.
0: There's a lot of games. we're talking to Ben Tuttle. He's a typeface and graphic designer who specializes in type for film and motion. If you want to ask him about not motion design, we talked about that. But the phone number is 201-209-9368. And actually, we might have some comments on the listener board. And I'll see if there's any. If there's any questions, if you're really shy and you want to go to WFMU.org and type your question, you can also do that. You know, someone brought up the art of the title.
1: Oh,
0: have
1: yeah.
0: Do you use that for inspiration?
1: I do.
0: Is it still running? Because, you know,
1: yes.
0: I put that link
1: I actually,
0: up and
1: yeah.
0: it was, like, not working
1: yeah,
0: today.
1: Yeah, I tried to look at it today,
0: I'm
1: too.
0: I'm curious.
1: And it was...
0: Yeah, I thought that was a little bit weird.
1: Yeah.
0: I did put it in the show notes just because I was assuming we would talk about it. But, yeah,
1: tell me about your relationship
0: with art of the title.
1: Yeah, that's like, I want to say her name is Lola, but now I'm like second guessing myself. But I saw her talk at Typographics,
0: the
1: conference here at Cooper Union once a year.
0: Oh, we should message her. Yep.
1: Yeah.
0: we do have a call.
1: Oh, amazing.
0: All right. Hello, you're on the air. Oh, wait. Hold on. Hello, you're on the air.
2: I'm on the air. I want to know, has Ben worked with making any variable typefaces? And if so, what considerations went into that?
1: Oh, yeah. Yes, I've definitely made variable fonts before. Do you mean specifically for a film or just in general?
0: I think he left.
1: Okay.
0: But yeah, have you made variable typefaces?
1: Yeah, I mean, both. All the two new fonts on Future Fonts, you've been both available as variable fonts. They just come, you can get static files and variable fonts. But I love variable fonts because I do work in film and I like mm-hmm. the idea of adding motion to the type. And like, you know, because I'm a type designer, that's like an
0: motion's
1: easier,
0: the most
1: yes.
0: key part.
1: Well,
0: yeah.
1: like it's like a way in for me to add motion and flavor just to type without like needing a lot of animation skill. Beyond just making the letter forms shift on a few axes in the design space of the font. Yeah, I worked on a film called Earth 2 by an anonymous collective called the Anti-Banality Union.
0: I love all those
1: yes.
0: words. Yeah, that sounds, I'm very intrigued.
1: Earth 2, like, so the Anti-Banality Union makes movies by editing together other, like, Hollywood blockbusters to create their own story.
0: Okay.
1: And it's really interesting because, like, when you think of, like, how many films... like A-list celebrity actors have been in, like, I don't know, like The Rock, and then you start taking scenes of The Rock out of different movies and creating a new story from it.
0: Oh,
1: yeah.
0: Strange.
1: Yes.
0: So it's sort of like a film collage of different actors.
1: Yes, but
0: okay.
1: like taken from like different movies, but like telling a pretty like consistent story throughout. So Earth 2 is their kind of climate catastrophe movie where the Earth decides that humanity has gone too far and it fights back.
0: That sounds very interesting.
1: It's fantastic.
0: I definitely have to.
1: Yes.
0: Is that streaming anywhere?
1: That's a really good question.
0: We have to, someone tell us in the comments.
1: It might be on Vimeo. I know there are other movies that are on Vimeo, like Police Mortality, great movie.
0: Yeah.
1: Holocaust. It's about like New York just being bombarded by weather phenomena.
0: Okay.
1: Yeah, but for Earth 2, for the title specifically, for the main title font, I drew a version of the typeface Albertus,
0: mm-hmm.
1: but I drew it as a variable font so that it cracked like vinyl.
0: Oh, interesting.
1: On a sign. So, you know, it starts and it's full, and then as you know the the time elapses, you start to see it peeling and crinkling and moving inward and become and decaying, kind of like as if it's been sitting in the sun for years.
0: Oh, that's so funny. Yeah. Well, you know Kel, who was our guest a couple weeks ago, Kel Trofton, and he had a typeface that was about...
1: His is great.
0: In the California sun, like the rotting vinyl off of the...
1: What's his called? Parch? Or
0: it is called... See, now I got to go back on my show notes.
1: Kel's is
0: very cool. Yeah.
1: Kel's is particularly amazing because he thought about it in an inverted... Like, he drew the negative space.
0: He did. And it's variable also where you can make it rot more, which is really, really cool. Now I'm like looking for it because I want to name it. It is on our show notes from that show, which is, I think, week two. We had another call, but please call back. It's 201-209-9368. We're talking to Benjamin Tuttle, type designer extraordinaire and film buff extraordinaire.
1: Sure. I will say happy birthday to Variable Fonts. I think it was 10 years.
0: Oh, really?
1: This past,
0: wow.
1: Like, I don't know, June or something.
0: Yeah. Do you think our designers, I feel like every font that's released these days, like it's all variable or so much is variable and it almost feels like that's becoming the expectation. Do you feel that pressure to make that? Or no,
1: I don't feel the pressure to make it just because the way type design or font creation has moved in such a almost like variable forward way where you're thinking interpolating between things and you're just kind of working in that way anyway. So to get one single font file out of the massive amount of stuff you're already working on is just kind of like what's become the norm or the, you know, just kind of the way people work.
0: Yeah.
1: Obviously that's, you know, that's not a hammer that hits every nail or should, but, the question is like, if variable fonts are being adopted by users or graphic designers that's still just a question.
0: Every time I have to use a font, and I have to, when I want to use a font, I get excited when it is a variable. I just think that it's fun to play with, to be perfectly honest. And it just makes for, there's just such a variety in the project. And it still has that unified feel. It feels like the easy button as a graphic designer. You're like, here you go. Yeah. And it all works together, which I think is kind of nice. I think it's as a graphic artist.
1: They're user friendly. I don't know. It's some programs. That's the tough part is which programs will support them. Mm-hmm. Like you can't, I still don't think you can use a variable font and stuff like Premiere or various video editing software.
0: So.
1: Now you can in After Effects, but you couldn't for the longest time. You had to use really, you know, poorly made plugins.
0: Clunky,
1: But now that's the thing, like I'm very excited about that because I used to, if I wanted to animate variable fonts, you probably usually code it in Python and something like Drawbot.
0: Oh, wow.
1: Yeah. And
0: do you code in Python? Or?
1: No.
0: Yeah. You threw that out there. I was like really impressed.
1: No. I have, I am a great at copying and pasting. but that's about the extent of it.
0: I do the code.
1: but I also don't use anything, code agents or anything like that. I have, a few friends that are very talented and can write Python, and I just go to them if I run into problems and ask them questions. And luckily, there's a community for that. Yeah.
0: Yes, we can always go to another expert.
1: Yes.
0: We have another call, so I'm going to put them on the air.
3: You code in Python? Yeah.
0: Oh, hello, you're on the air. And really turn your radio down. Hello. Can you hear me? You're on the air.
3: Hello?
0: Yes, turn your radio down so we can hear you.
2: Yes. But I don't.
0: Otherwise, we're just hearing ourselves. Yeah. Are you still there?
2: I am.
0: Hello. Okay.
2: Friends that are
0: gonna have to drop the call, unfortunately.
1: Oh,
0: please call back, and when you do call, turn your radio down so that way I can hear you. Otherwise, we're just hearing us echoing back to ourselves, which is
1: experience.
0: Very meta, very strange, and nobody likes that. So, I know we're talking about variable fonts, and we were talking about Spectacle and so many things. Actually, let me give the phone number out one more time.
1: Sure.
0: The phone number is 201-209-9368. We have about 20 more minutes of the show with Benjamin Tuttle. He is a typeface and graphic designer, and he specializes in type for film titles. He worked on the Netflix series Beef. If you've seen that, you can call in and ask about working with that. And he also works and volunteers at the New York Micro Cinema Spectacle. So yes, call in. We have an open board, 201-209-9368. We kind of talked about films that you like, or a little bit, some films that you like.
1: Yes.
0: Is there a type sequence that you like, but you hate the film, or vice versa?
1: Yeah, I mean, definitely
0: that one you listed.
1: Into the Void. Yeah. That's a good question. Because there's also, like, title sequences I know, but I don't know the film. Like, I don't know if I've ever seen Panic Room, but I've definitely seen the titles.
0: Yeah. I think it was like that with Vertigo for a really long time.
1: Oh, yeah.
0: Mostly because I don't love scary movies. Not that that's that scary, but, like, all of those movies, it took me a while to see that. But I had seen all of the type sequences, you know, of course, for in school. Oh, we have a call. Hopefully they turn their radio down. Hello, you're on the air.
2: Yeah, I mean, definitely.
0: No. You've got to turn your radio down, please. Hello, can you hear me? Oh, man. Got a lot of...
4: Hello,
0: can you hear me? Hello.
4: Oh, really?
2: Seen
4: the type, yeah.
0: You're on the air.
4: I think it was like that was Vertigo for a really long time.
0: All right, I'm going to drop this one, but we've got another call. Hello, you're on the air. Please don't have your radio on. Hello, can you hear me? Hello? Oh, man, we're running into all... Maybe we've got some tech issues here. Can you hear me? Hello? I don't know. Okay, I'm going to drop that one as well. I'm not sure what's going on with the phone lines. That makes me feel better that it might be something with the phone lines and not that nobody's calling. I think we've got some tech issues. So please call so we can figure out if it's me or the board or something else. So do not want to offend our guests. But the phone number is 201-209-9368. We have an open board and a allegedly working board. So please call in. We're talking to Ben Tuttle about movies and type design in movies. I had a question that I was going to ask you and then got distracted
1: Before the call came out, I was thinking of like movie titles and stuff I like. And I don't know. I really gravitate towards the flashy titles that are clearly like hand lettered and in, like unique to themselves.
0: Like it's a mad world. Or
1: yeah.
0: Something. Yeah.
1: And then I don't know. There's some like one of my all time favorite movies just as a film itself that actually I love the titles as well is Picnic at Hanging Rock.
0: Oh,
1: the
0: I don't know
1: Peter
0: that
1: Weir
0: one.
1: Movie, okay. The Australian film from the 70s.
0: Okay. You've got all really great references that I need to look up all of them. I'm feeling very embarrassed.
1: But I don't know who did the lettering for that film, mm-hmm. but the main title, it's a beautiful script that just hits the nail on the head for exactly what that movie needed. And
0: don't you just love when that happens? I think that's lovely, and especially I would imagine in your line of work. Okay, we have calls. Let's see if we can make this happen. Hello, you're on the air.
5: Hello,
0: you're on the air.
1: Hello.
0: Hello.
5: Fortunately, I can't hear you guys.
0: Oh,
1: you can hear us.
0: Can you hear me now? Hello? Oh, man. Wait, can you hear me now? Hello, you're on the air. Man, I don't know what is going on. I've got all the buttons that are supposed to be on. Hello, you're on the air. Nope, now I'm just pressing random buttons. Okay, well...

0: Yes.
1: Oh.
0: Jackie.
2: Nice.
0: You did it.
1: I know that this is Zachary, and I really appreciate you calling in and walking me through that. I was hitting mono, and the light was not coming on. I think I had to hit the button really hard. It's a very old board.
0: Sometimes, though, depending on the type of switch that's in there, tell Ken. He should be able to open up the board.
1: I'm going to tell station manager Ken about this. Well,
0: if I live closer, I'd solder a new one in, but alas, you can't do that from a farm.
1: I appreciate that. Well, do you have a thank you so much for calling in and,
2: yes,
1: and yelling at me about mono. So can you tell me, do you have any questions for our guest, Zachary?
0: Oh, yeah, most definitely. I checked. I love those screenshots and some of the intros on those titles. It really makes you, I was thinking back, it really makes you appreciate them more. So I'm going to be paying more attention. But there are some that are great. I was going to say, in terms of what, could you give us a little rundown of your first impressions of how you go about deciding the mood of the typeface to really fit rest of the piece? Or do you incorporate the, I love audio, do you incorporate the soundtrack, the score for the film at all?
1: That's a good question.
2: That's a great question. I don't personally, usually that's something I work with the filmmaker on. But the process usually goes, have a meeting, talk to the director, producer, whoever, about, whatever thoughts and feelings they have, the feelings they want to evoke. You just talk to them about the film itself and, get them so that they're only talking about story, and I take on the burden of having to try to translate that into a typographic look. And then it's, watch the film and see if that gives me any ideas. But there's so many different directions they go. Like, sometimes the film has a very distinct typographic thing inside it that I can pull from.
1: Like the medieval one,
2: yes,
1: where you're pulling some of the
2: exactly.
1: drop letters. Yeah.
2: And then I worked on Aaron Schimberg's film, A Different Man, and that film had a typewriter in it. So that was one of the directions we pitched, was playing with this typewriter idea, and I knew the exact typewriter. I knew the typeface that came with that typewriter.
1: Oh, wow. That's where this
0: Olivetti? Was it an Olivetti?
2: Yeah, it was an Olivetti, exactly. But we didn't end up using that for the final film.
1: Oh.
2: We went with something else. We went with a different direction. And that direction ended up being more vibe-based, I guess, would be
1: like this.
2: Yes. And that was, we're looking for something that felt like kind of like a German giallo film.
1: But I can see it's got that old
2: and we wanted
1: metal
2: it to
1: type,
2: we want to look like kind of an Art Deco New York-y.
1: Definitely.
2: It's a very New York film. It's a phenomenal film. It's I think that with my bias aside for having worked on it, that movie's amazing.
1: I have to check that out. A Different Man.
2: Yeah.
1: Right? Yeah, that sounds really cool.
2: A lot of the times I'm just diving into my library of references. I'm a pretty avid book collector, and I am constantly looking through them. And if I get stuck, I'll look, and maybe they'll dislodge something, and maybe it'll make me think of something completely different. Looking at old stuff is helpful.
1: That's right.
2: Sometimes.
1: Yeah, exactly. Getting the history of everything. Well, thank you, Zachary. Do you have another question?
0: Yeah, just one quick follow-up, Jackie. You know me.
1: I knew you had a follow-up, so that's fine.
0: Benjamin, did you release that Olivetti one then on your future fonts or something? Is it out there?
2: It's not out yet. I have.
1: You have a prospective buyer right now.
2: Yeah. Send me an email. I'll send you the.
0: Yeah. No, I love it.
2: Yeah.
0: No, I love typewriter. I'm a big typewriter guy. I have. I think we have what a 32 Letterman 32.
2: Oh, nice.
0: And we got one other Olivetti. But anyway.
2: Yeah.
0: We won't nerd out. A pleasure chatting. Glad we can get the calls back up.
1: Thanks for figuring it out.
0: Yeah. Cheers.
1: Thanks, Zachary. All right, I think we can take a couple more calls now that we have the
2: call back if you.
1: I did tell you we could have some technical difficulties, meaning my technical difficulties. Yeah, but the phone number is 201-209-9368. We've got about 10 minutes left with Ben Tuttle, and we're talking about film. We're talking about type. I'd love if you could talk a little bit about your collection. You said you collect books. Are they all film title books or just all over?
2: All over. It's a lot of, usually it's type, either books about type designers, old.

0: antique type specimen books mm-hmm. made by, you know, foundries from the past. And then also a lot of poster design books, mm-hmm. other just general graphic design stuff. Yeah, and then any other, you know, weird interests I might have.
1: Yeah, I find I like to collect, like, if I go on vacation, like, collecting little pieces of paper of things.
0: Oh,
1: it's
0: yeah.
1: like the ticket and the yeah. bag claim or, yeah, like,
0: I do the, same.
1: The weird yep. hotel, like, stub or, yep. you know, just lots of weird things. And I never know what to do with it. A lot of ends
0: in
1: the trash.
0: Put it in a shoebox and never think about it again.
1: I do that too. And I feel like I need to come up with a better way to organize it. Like,
0: yeah.
1: do I put it in a portfolio and like flip through? Because it is stuff that you're inspired by and it doesn't always have to be in this like clean book. And I think
0: yeah.
1: I have book collections are great, yep. but I'm
0: and,
1: trying to think of a better way
0: for
1: my
0: Have you ever
1: things.
0: Been to an ephemera fair?
1: No. What's
0: oh,
1: an
0: those
1: ephemera?
0: Are fun.
1: What's that?
0: So it's usually like sellers of
1: ephemera
0: books, etc. There's one a couple friends of like my buddy Nick Sherman,
1: mm-hmm.
0: shout out Nick, he brought me up to one in Greenwich, I think, Connecticut, mm-hmm. and it was just, you know, big room, like convention center style, like room full of people selling little pieces of paper.
1: That is from like graphic designer,
0: yeah,
1: yeah,
0: from like
1: little scraps
0: from a few, you know, centuries ago.
1: Oh, wow.
0: Yeah.
1: That's
0: and,
1: really cool.
0: Yeah. And you meet cool people that way or other booksellers. Mm-hmm. And
1: when's the next one? Do you happen to know? Or
0: that's what? A good, I think that one probably just happened, but they pop up every so often.
1: I'm
0: they kind of travel
1: that
0: too.
1: That sounds really cool.
0: Yeah.
1: Yeah.
0: Or like the book fair that happens at, is it the Armory? The big, like
1: the big book
0: the
1: fair.
0: Antique
1: yeah.
0: one. Yeah. That's, I mean, those are, the prices are
1: outrageous.
0: Yes. But
1: you're
0: it's
1: like,
0: really
1: I'm
0: fun to go look.
1: Manuscripts. Yeah. yeah.
0: You can take lots of pictures.
1: Yeah.
0: Yeah.
1: Is there a museum in the city that you go to a lot of? Like, I'm thinking of like the JP Morgan Library has, you know, all those
0: yes.
1: old medieval books.
0: Yeah.
1: And,
0: Morgan
1: Library is
0: great. Where was I recently? I was just at the event at the Grolier Club. And that's a pretty interesting place.
1: Okay.
0: A little stuffy, old. I love the Transit Museum.
1: Oh, I love that. Oh,
0: yeah.
1: That's great.
0: Yes.
1: Yeah.
0: I recently used some stuff that I saw at the Transit Museum in a film.
1: Oh, really?
0: Yeah. There's this, I worked on a film called Human Theories.
1: Mm-hmm.
0: And the whole, it's a very like New York, it's like kind of a, you know, series of vignettes tied together. But the opening, and there's a lot of the New York City subway throughout, and the whole opening title sequence is on top of like footage shot from,
1: yeah.
0: I want to say the M or the J, going over the Williamsburg Bridge.
1: You posted it recently on your
0: yeah.
1: Instagram, so I pulled it up, and I love the yellow and the drop shadow
0: yeah.
1: on it too. It's really
0: but so the letter forms are inspired by mm-hmm. maybe just ripped off of a wonderful lettering artist, cartoonist, Amelia Opdyke Jones, or mm-hmm. AKA Oppie, as she went by in, and she worked on this thing called the Subway Sun.
1: Yeah,
0: yeah.
1: Definitely check out on, it's like the last post on your
0: yeah.
1: Instagram, but the Subway Sun
0: yeah.
1: is
0: so she,
1: really cool.
0: She was, I think she took over for this guy, Fred Cooper, who was doing the Subway Sun. And for those who don't know, the Subway Sun was like the Courtesy Counts posters of the past.
1: Mm-hmm.
0: So it's a poster campaign series in the subway of like, you know, don't, you know, hog the pole, don't spread
1: yeah.
0: your legs too wide, don't sneeze in people's faces, that kind of stuff.
1: All the things they have to tell
0: yeah.
1: us New Yorkers to
0: yes.
1: not do.
0: Or like fun things like go to Coney Island
1: yeah.
0: or hit the Rockaways. But when Oppie took over for Cooper, I don't know, there's something really fun about
1: they're
0: her
1: really
0: work
1: playful.
0: That I really like.
1: Like
0: yeah.
1: the type kind of dances around
0: yes.
1: and then it switches from like in all caps to, you know, an italic.
0: Yeah. Yeah.
1: And
0: like her lettering style is like very distinct. It's very of the time and you could probably
1: mm-hmm.
0: figure out who she studied with or what lettering manual she was using. But it's so distinct and it really worked for like a New York City comedy of like these kind of like fun, like interpersonal relationships or like how people, the awkward situations you find yourself in New York.
1: Mm-hmm.
0: So I wish Oppie was around just to do the titles. So I just pretended to be her.
1: I think you did an excellent job because I'm looking at the end card with the end and just the E is just a beautiful homage to her letter E.
0: Yeah.
1: I think it looks so excellent and you've got it kind of slanted and the terminals just look really, it seems also inspired by your other typeface that we were talking
0: about,
1: yeah. the humanist one, you know,
0: yep.
1: so the slants, you like a slant.
0: Yes. What I used to have a boss that told me, or there's like a famous old cliche. It's like, you, when you're in a tangle, put it on an angle.
1: I've never heard that. I feel like that's the old, like, make it red or make it big. You
0: yeah,
1: know,
0: it's exactly.
1: Just, you know, or really teeny tiny. Yep. Those are the rules with design. I have, we're kind of getting close to the end. I'll give out the phone number. I do have a couple more questions, but the phone number is 201-209-9368. I think we had some calls and we were just chatting away. So call back. I promise I will interrupt myself and take the call. But I was curious if there's anything that you hate in letter. It could be in letter design or specifically in like in type and motion.
0: I mean, definitely. I'm a card carrying hater, but I
1: as we all are.
0: Yes, nothing immediately pops to my mind.
1: Like something that's just like so cliche and you would never do it in your work.
0: Oh, that's a good question.
1: Not to pit you against other designers,
0: yeah.
1: But to also pit you against
0: Oh man, you've got me stumped. I mean, the first thing that pops into my head is like the classic, like bouncing baseline.
1: Oh,
0: script.
1: Like the little like boop boop.
0: Like the
1: boop.
0: Very like myfonts.com or like Creative Market, like I can't say that word on the radio. A basic person, like wedding invitation.
1: Oh, like the script, like the hand-drawn kind of,
0: yes.
1: Script. It's very like Canva,
0: yes.
1: Kind of.
0: Yeah, the Canva
1: yeah.
0: Aesthetic. Yeah. Yeah, that I can
1: you do away with.
0: Yeah.
1: Yeah. I mean, do you see that too often? I mean, I feel like that Canva aesthetic is in posters and
0: you see
1: those
0: it on the
1: type of
0: a lot.
1: Things.
0: Yeah.
1: But do you see that too much in film design, or do
0: no.
1: You find like filmmakers are, hey, I want to hire someone.
0: Yeah. The only
1: to
0: thing
1: make
0: that...
1: this look as excellent as
0: yeah.
1: I my vision.
0: No. No, the only thing that I would say that my gripe with like modern film title stuff is mm-hmm. is yeah, hire more type designers to make you
1: absolutely.
0: Something special.
1: Yeah. Like, I think that's something there's so
0: unique.
1: Many yeah, like, there's so many you work so hard on the film and then to just throw it away on like you
0: yeah.
1: threw Ariel in there,
0: yeah.
1: really? Like it's just so lazy.
0: Yeah.
1: Like it doesn't make me want to see your film.
0: Right.
1: Yeah.
0: Yeah. Or it's just, you know, I mean, sometimes it really works if you're, you know, film is of a certain
1: thoughtful
0: time period, then you want to use the
1: about
0: type from that period.
1: The maker of Ariel.
0: Yeah, exactly.
1: Yeah.
0: Yeah, if you're making a film about Microsoft in the 80s,
1: there you go. That's perfect. Well, I think we could probably, when I'm looking at the time, we could probably kind of wrap up the
0: great.
1: Show. And especially, I know we talked about like libraries and
0: mm-hmm.
1: I, you know, we walked a little bit through the WFMU library,
0: oh, yeah.
1: but I definitely want to walk you around and show
0: yeah.
1: you some more pieces.
0: I'm excited
1: cause
0: to dig in.
1: Are you inspired by like music at all in any of your?
0: Oh, absolutely.
1: Yeah. Yeah.
0: Yeah. Sadly, I don't play music anymore. But it used to be a large part of my life.
1: Well, hopefully it's still inspired with like, you know, all the vinyl and cassettes
0: yes.
1: and records and,
0: yeah.
1: you know, we can add to your library.
0: Yes.
1: Well, thank you so much for joining.
0: Thank you so
1: I
0: much
1: really
0: for having
1: appreciate
0: me.
1: Appreciate it. Yeah.
0: Yeah. And thank you to whoever listened.
1: I think we had a lot of listeners.
0: Oh,
1: I think I messed up the phone, so I apologize.
0: No problem.
1: But thank you all so much. You've been listening to WFMU East Orange, WMFU Mount Hope in New York City and Rockland County on 91.1 FM and online at WFMU.org. Up next, we have 21 Lounge with Don Fleming. And this has been Between the Lines. Thank you for listening. See you next week. And remember, somebody designed that.

0: Evening, children. This is Don Hayes from the Mark 2100 21 Lounge right on the ocean in Fort Lauderdale. And we have a nice little group here tonight, and we're going to give you a rendition of what we do every night. And we're right here in the beautiful Below Decks Lounge here in the Castaway Beach Motel.
1: Righto.
0: Here in Daytona Beach, Florida.
1: Righto.
0: And a lovely evening out.
1: Righto.
0: Yes, we what a crowd here tonight.
1: Righto.
0: What's this righto, righto?
1: You're on my righto. Get the hell off.
0: Oh, yeah. Here's a song that killed Calypso.
1: Oh, yes.
0: So, back to the islands now. And here's the zombie Jamboree.
2: Back to back, belly to belly, well I don't give a damn cause I done that already. Back to back, belly to belly at the zombie jamboree. What you doing? Back to back, belly to belly, well I don't give a damn cause I done that already. Back to back, belly to belly at the zombie jamboree.
1: Arrest her, she's going too fast.
2: Zombie Jamboree took place in New York Cemetery. Zombie Jamboree took place in Long Island Cemetery. They come from all the islands. Some are great Calypsonians. Since the season was Cavalier, they got together in Bagadell and they went back to back, belly to belly. Well, I don't give a damn, cause I done that already. Back to back, belly to belly at the Zombie Jamboree.
0: You ever try cheek to cheek?
1: Let's try. Get two rows.

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0: my life. 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Back to back, belly to belly, well, I don't give a damn, cause I done that already. Back to back, belly to belly, at the zombie jam body.
1: My dear, we're going to make love in a different way tonight. We're going to make love back to back. He says, but my love, how can we make love back to back? He says, I invited another couple.
0: Back to back, belly to belly, well, I don't give a damn, cause I done that already. Back to back, belly to belly, at the zombie jamboree.
1: Oh, that was a good one.
0: Yeah. Oh, like yes. Here's Malagueña.
1: Yes, all right.
0: You think we know this one?
1: Yeah.
0: Mm-hmm. All right.
1: Well, let's try it.
0: Right. Here's Malagueña from La Cunha.
1: So far, so good, huh?
0: Yeah.

0: you know, we ought to do something different.
1: Yes, let's go to a nightclub.
0: No. What do you think we are?
1: Oh, that's right.
0: We're about ready now to do our nightmare flight.
1: Righto.
0: A mythical warfare with planes. We're going to take a trip.
1: Uh-huh.
0: Another trip. Here we go.
1: From England?
0: Yeah, we've explained this thing to all the folks. We're sitting on two chairs here now.
1: You're right.
0: And Dorsey has this old battered-up guitar. And
1: well, it's not that old. It just needs a new paint job, that's all.
0: All of the sounds are done just on this guitar. There are no tapes, no recordings, no electronic devices.
1: Mm-hmm.
0: Just this old guitar and a jackknife. All of the sounds you hear.
1: So close your eyes and pretend that you're with us.
0: Right. And we are now seated in our two-seat combat fighter, on these two chairs.
1: Yes.
0: Runway, we're on the runway. We're outside of London about 3 miles on an isolated airstrip.
1: Mm-hmm.
0: Right. Everything all set in the tail section.
1: All set.
0: All right. And we're ready to take off. We're one of 50 planes. We're the last one. We're late.
1: Yes,
0: and
1: as usual.
0: Yes, we're going over the channel into warfare.
1: Well, would you mind getting the hats? It's a little chilly out here.
0: Yes, here's the hats.
1: This will be done pure and simple. I'm pure.
0: Start a switch.
1: Pilot.
0: Start a switch.
2: Shulker!
0: Roger.
2: Do whatever you want with her.
0: Roger.
2: I don't give a hoot.
0: Roger.
2: We're rolling.
0: Roger.
2: Hang on. We're rolling.
0: Keep on the runway, will you? Nice takeoff.
1: You're damn right.
0: Nice night to fly.
1: Yeah, no bugs.
0: What was that?
1: Just broke a sound barrier going like hell.
0: Let's go into a dive.
1: No, let's go in a nice place. I'm sick of that.
0: Power dive.
1: Oh, power dive.
0: Right.
1: Okay, hang on. Do you know what you got?

0: trying to kill us? Did you see how close you came to that ground?
1: You're too damn nervous. Relax.
0: Holy. These dives bother you?
1: Yes, but it's a living.
0: Get it.
1: Here she comes at 2:30. She's a little late.
0: Come right in.
1: Help me, work.
0: Get your beats on.

0: Let's get back to the base.
1: Right toe.
0: What do you mean right toe,
1: you're
0: right
1: on
0: toe?
1: My right toe again.
0: Oh, you said that before. Forget it. Left hand turn.
1: Here we go.
0: Ready to hit ground. Hold on.

Hi, everybody. Welcome to 21 Lounge. This is Don Fleming with you every Wednesday night, 7 to 8, on your freeform radio station. We just started as usual with Don Hayes doing the Mr. Lucky theme. And then we went into a little set from Houston and Dorsey. These guys are amazing. I have all four of their albums. They came out on Carolyn Records, the label that mostly supported acts out of Daytona Beach, and these guys were a mainstay in Daytona Beach. This was from their second album called Goof It Up. One of the things I love about them is like they do what a lot of lounge performers needed to do, which was joke it up with the audience. And you weren't just playing songs, you had to get a couple of good jokes in there. From their liner notes here, Bob Quimby, the president of Carolyn Records, tells us that here's the record we promised you, the second hilarious album by Houston and Dorsey, now in their seventh year at Daytona Beach, Florida. Once again, Carolyn's records engineers brought their equipment to record the boys live on location as they perform before their usual appreciative audience. Faster and funnier than ever, the boys have actually topped their first album here with some of the most remarkable material ever recorded, high spots from their nightly performances. Side two ends with The Airplane Ride, which is probably the most requested of all the popular Houston and Dorsey routines. The incredible sound effects heard during this bit are all produced, believe it or not, by the boys themselves, using nothing but one old guitar and the back of a jackknife blade. And that is like what I, first time I ever heard this, I was like, oh my God. And someone on the comment board posted this, someone had compared this record to Sonny Chirac. And when I first heard it, I thought like, wow, this is, you know, from South Florida where you got the laundry room squelchers and the whole noise scene down there. But here's Houston and Dorsey in 64 doing this in a club. That was them doing what they called the airplane ride or airplane flight. Houston actually calls it nightmare flight when he announces it, but on the record it's airplane flight. Magdalena before that, and they started with Zombie Jamboree, all from their Goof It Up album from 1964. I will be bringing them back to the show because, yeah, the other records are also really excellent. Okay, let's move forward now. I've got a band called, a family band called the Jimmy Wakely Family Show. This was put out on Shasta Records, which was Jimmy Wakely's label. He put out over 80 records on this label. He started back in the 40s as a cowboy star. Put out some singles that were 78s on Decca in the early 40s. And then he kind of went into more of a country thing in the 50s. He actually had a couple of hits. But by this time, later into the 70s, they were kind of a lounge act and putting on shows with his family. From the liner notes here, it says, son Johnny and daughter Linda Lee get a chance to show their talents as solo artists as well, as in perfect harmony with their famous dad, Jimmy Wakely. Jimmy starred in Western films, sold millions of records, and starred in the big rodeos, fairs, and theaters before Johnny and Linda were old enough to join the act. Johnny excels on guitar as well as vocals. Linda sings both pop and country songs. The Wakely Group has played the Nevada circuit, plus fairs and night spots, mostly in the West in recent years. 120 weeks at Hurrah's, Reno and Lake Tahoe, the New Mexico State Fair 3 times, the Wharf Restaurant in Seattle, 7 2-week engagements, the Golden Nugget and the Mint in Vegas, and it goes on and on, the John Wayne Theater and the Knott's Berry Farm in Buena Park, California. So, yeah, this is some songs from the Jimmy Wakely family, and it's the only record they put out as the Family Show, as it's called here, and they each sing a little bit on this, and let's start off with their version of Snowbird.

Hi, everybody. This is Don Fleming with 21 Lounge. And we just heard the Jimmy Wakely Family Show. Jimmy, again, was a very famous first cowboy star and then a country and western singer back in the 40s and 50s, and eventually brought his family into it, and they started playing lounges and putting out records on Jimmy's own Shasta Records. We heard, it started with Linda doing Snowbird, and then Cimarron, which was, I guess, mostly Jimmy, but with the kids singing as well. Cool Water, which featured Jimmy. And then to just throw the whole thing into a beautiful place, Johnny breaks out How Can You Mend a Broken Heart, Bee Gees song, written by Barry and Robin Gibb. Really nice version. And again, that was, they did another record, they did a couple of other records with Jimmy where they're featured on the records, but this was the only one where they called it the Jimmy Wakely Family Show. And, all right, so coming up next, I have a band called the Joe Herb Trio. And it's not one guy named Joe Herb, it's two guys, Joe and Herb, with their trio. I don't know why they didn't just put the other guy's name in there. It's Joe Herb and Gil from their album 1-2-3 Live. The liner notes here tell us that Herb Payson, Joe Marino, and Gil Martinez are strictly professional. They play and sing with no gimmicks marring their performance. No ineptness glossed over with charm. No years in the business rote passed off as authenticity. Each segment of 1-2-3 Live is done well, with the hearts of the performers obviously behind their work. And this was recorded live at the Newport Inn in Newport Beach, California, and at the Islands in Phoenix, Arizona. Came out on their own 1-2-3 recording label, 1-2-3 Records. Their only album, and the only album for this label. There was later a Herb and Joe duo record called Say Uncle, or maybe that came before this one, actually. This one's undated, but all of these were kind of like mid-60s, early 70s for this one. And let's hear them. These guys are cool. They kind of all sing together at times. So it's really just the three of them, you know, pulling all this together. And we're going to have them start off with their version of It's Not Unusual. Here's the Joe Herb Trio.

0: Hi, everybody. Welcome back to 21 Lounge, where we just heard the Joe Herb Trio. They started out with It's Not Unusual, and after that was If Ever I Would Leave You, a very nice version of Up, Up, and Away, and they ended it with their Take 10 outro to let you know that they needed to take a break, but they'll be back someday. All right, coming up next, and you know, I did want to remind people, I usually try to say this at least once, that if you go to WFMU.org and look at the playlist, I do post all of the album covers and most of the labels as well. If I run out of things to post, then I do a close-up of something on the album, which I did on this one, and now I see how scary that looks. Jeez. Okay, coming up next, I've got a band called Stardust out of San Antonio, Texas. They put out two albums in the late 70s on their own Stardust Records, and also came out, both of these records came out on 8-track as well. I've looked in vain for copies of those, but still looking. This actual record has no back cover to it, only a front cover, because it was sometimes when you're doing a custom pressing, you can't afford to get the back printed. And instead, there's an insert, like a small paper insert with the song titles that's inside. I'll show that on one of the pictures. And these guys do something that a lot of bands do, which is they do medleys. These guys do a lot of medleys. So I'm going to go with two of their medleys, which couldn't be less like each other, but gives you a good idea of the range of this band. So let's give a listen to Stardust from their album Stardust Live. And starting out with, well, I won't even tell you the titles. It's kind of a Western motif medley that starts. Here's Stardust.
1: We need some group participation on this song. Everybody clap your hands, come on. 1814, we took a little trip. Along with Colonel Jackson down the mighty Mississippi. We took a little bacon and we took a little beans. And we fought for the finish in a town of New York.

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1: We're gonna take a short break, folks, and be right back. Don't go away.
2: What's that? I'm sorry, folks. All good things have to come to an end, you know? What's that? I can't hear you. What do y'all want to hear?

We must go home. You know, all good things must come to an end. It's the same at Smokey's every Saturday night. Morris, how you doing now? We'd like to thank the Alamo Windshield Strokers for coming out tonight.

Hi, everybody. Welcome back to 21 Lounge, where we just heard Stardust live. Or at least maybe live? I think so. Anyway, they did two medleys there. The first one included 1814. Is that really the title of that song? Well, that's what they call it. Took a little trip into Rawhide, into Rancho Grande. And then they bounced into a Kinks medley with You Really Got Me, Tired of Waiting, and finished it up with All the Day and All the Night. There's not a lot of Kinks in the lounge world, but we need more, that's for sure. In the background, we're hearing Don Thompson from his album Souvenirs of the Pizza Parlor. Don Thompson plays Organ Grinder Request, and he's on the giant Wurlitzer that they had at the Organ Grinder. At one point, it was the largest pipe organ in the world. Over 4,000 pipes. And he's doing Star Wars, which is a big hit in the day. This came out in 1977, the album. And we'll listen to Don Thompson for a few more minutes, and I'll be back. Coming up next is Becky with Honky Tonk Radio Girl, and after that, Sydney from 9 to midnight. Here's the Monty Python theme.

We've been listening to Don Thompson from his album Souvenirs of the Pizza Parlor. Right now he's doing a Beatles medley. 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